0: 7 Slovaks win opening games at Ice Hockey World Championship. President Peter Pellegrini on Friday signed an amendment to the Public Procurement Act approved by Parliament on the 5th of May. The amendment will, for example, enable preliminary checks of tenders by the Public Procurement Office to be carried out immediately before the signing of a contract rather than before the launch of a public procurement procedure with the aim of reducing errors. MPs debated the government-sponsored amendment via a fast-track procedure. The amendment to the Public Procurement Act will take effect on the day of its promulgation. Prime Minister Robert Fico returned to Handlová 2 years after the assassination attempt against him. He said that the situation had not changed in 2 years and that there is a risk of a similar situation recurring in today's society. According to experts, however, it is primarily politicians who contribute to rising aggression in public life. Environment Minister and Deputy Prime Minister Tomáš Taraba has departed for a working visit to Azerbaijan, where he is representing Slovakia on behalf of Prime Minister Robert Fico at the World Urban Forum. It is one of the largest events of the United Nations, taking place for the first time in the Caucasus region. The forum focuses on safe and resilient cities and communities. During the visit, Taraba is set to meet President Ilham Aliyev, Ecology and Natural Resources Minister Rashad Ismailov, and State Water Resources Agency Chairman Zaur Mikhailov. Taraba described water diplomacy as a strategic tool that can open new opportunities for Slovakia in international cooperation. The 18th annual Volunteer Week campaign kicked off in Slovakia on Monday. 290 organizations have joined the effort, offering a record 560 volunteer opportunities. Those interested can participate in a variety of activities, from helping seniors, beautifying public spaces and reading to children, to assisting at shelters, community centers or cultural institutions. The Slovak ice hockey team defeated Norway 2-1 in their opening game at the 89th World Championship in Switzerland. In Saturday's Group B match in Fribourg, Christian Pospíšil and captain Marek Hrivík each scored a goal. The team also succeeded in its second game. In Sunday's match, they defeated Italy 4-1. The Slovaks will play their next game after a day off on Tuesday against Slovenia.
1: Topical issue.
0: Culture Minister Martina Šimkovičová attended an informal meeting of EU culture ministers and European Commission representatives in Cannes, initiated by French Culture Minister Catherine Pégard. The meeting focused on the challenges facing Europe's audiovisual sector, including global competition, digitization, and the growing use of artificial intelligence. Participants adopted a declaration stressing the essential role of human creativity in the audiovisual industry and the need to ensure a stable and predictable environment for audiovisual production. Šimkovičová said that European audiovisual production represents not only an economic sector, but also an important part of Europe's cultural identity that requires systematic public support. She also highlighted Slovakia's success at the Global Production Awards 2026, where the country is a finalist in the Emerging Location category alongside Spain, Canada and the United States. The ceremony takes place on Monday during the Cannes Film Festival. Šimkovičová's visit coincided with controversy at home after public broadcaster STVR cancelled live coverage of the Sun in the Net Awards for the second year in a row. Film professionals linked the absence of broadcast coverage to the sector's criticism of culture ministry policies, noting that no private Slovak television station aired the ceremony either. The Slovak film community has increasingly criticized changes introduced in 2024 to the Slovak Audiovisual Fund, which transferred funding decisions from the fund's director to its council. Of the 13 council members, 5 are appointed directly by the culture minister, a move criticized by several industry organizations, including the Association of Independent Producers, the Association of Slovak Documentary Film, the Association of Animated Film Producers, the Slovak Association of Audiovisual Producers, and the Slovak Film and Television Academy. To date, Slovakia has presented 22 audiovisual works at the Cannes Film Festival. Slovak films attracted more than 1 million cinema goers last year alone. With support from the Slovak Audiovisual Fund between 2010 and 2025, Slovak productions gained international recognition and won major awards at leading festivals including the Berlin International Film Festival, the Tribeca Festival and the Venice Film Festival, among others.
2: After the news bulletin compiled from Slovak press agencies, here comes the second part of today's program. Today we speak with Monika Uhlerová, president of the Confederation of Trade Unions of the Slovak Republic, about the controversial history of Slovak trade unions, their transformation in the modern economy, collective bargaining, workplace rights, but also why unions still matter in Slovakia today.
3: Trade unions actually make the most sense in capitalist system, in workplaces where unions are active and collective bargaining takes place. Wages are typically 18 to 20% higher.
2: And afterwards, in our regular language segment Slovak Soundcheck, Lubna and I will head to the market to pick up some useful vocabulary for shopping for seasonal fruit and vegetables.
4: Koľko stojí kilo jablk? Okay, so stojí means cost.
2: I'm Veronika Čepanová and you are listening to the English broadcast of Radio Slovakia International.
1: Radio Slovakia International.
2: The history of trade unions in Slovakia goes back to the 19th century, when miners in the central Slovak town of Banská Štiavnica created one of the country's first workers' funds. A few decades later, employees began forming larger labor organizations, especially during the economic crisis that swept across Europe at the beginning of the 20th century. Over time, unions became both influential and controversial. The reputation in Slovakia was shaped not only by labor activism, but also by political pressure and their close ties to the regime during the socialist era. Today, they are trying to redefine themselves as modern organizations that defend workers' rights and negotiate better conditions on issues like pay, pensions, workplace safety, unfair treatment, or the organization of work itself. To learn more about the current state of trade unions in Slovakia, we invited one of the country's leading labor representatives into the studio.
5: Volám sa Monika Uhlerová a som prezidentkou Konfederácie odborových zväzov Slovenskej republiky.
3: My name is Monika Uhlerová and I am the president of the Confederation of Trade Unions of the Slovak Republic. We are the country's largest and most representative umbrella trade union organization, bringing together unions from across all sectors of economy. We represent employees in negotiations with both the government and employers. Altogether, we speak on behalf of around 2.2 million employees in Slovakia, including several hundred thousand union members.
2: Yet many Slovaks still see trade unions as something outdated rather than a modern tool for improving working conditions. Much of that perception is rooted in history. After the Second World War, trade unions played a major role in helping the communists consolidate power during the February 1948 coup in former Czechoslovakia. At the time, more than 90% of employees belonged to the union movement. During the communist era, unions lost much of their independence and often served to maintain discipline in state-owned enterprises. That changed again in 1989, when workers and strike committees helped organize a nationwide general strike that became one of the key moments leading to the collapse of the regime. According to Monika Uhlerová, that complicated legacy still shapes how many Slovaks view trade unions today.
5: Odbory a obhajoba práv zamestnancov a sociálnych práv.
3: Trade unions actually make the most sense in capitalist system. They first emerged as a response to the harsh realities of early industrial capitalism. At that time, working conditions were extremely difficult, and workers realized that only collective organization could help them secure better pay, safer workplaces, and social protections. The role of unions during socialism definitely damaged their image after 1989, but I think that perception is gradually fading. More and more employees understand that they need a collective voice to negotiate better conditions. In workplaces where unions are active and collective bargaining takes place, wages are typically 18 to 20% higher than in companies without unions.
2: Trade unions in Slovakia operate through a highly structured system, from small workplace organizations inside individual companies through regional and sectoral unions, all the way up to the National Confederation, representing workers at the highest political level.
5: My v súčasnosti zastrešujeme zhruba 5000 odborových organizácií v 24 zväzoch.
3: At the moment, we represent around 5000 workplace union organizations grouped into 20 different sectoral unions. At the local level, unions negotiate directly with employers. At the highest national level, the Confederation of Trade Unions negotiates with employer associations and the government on labor law, social policy, and economic legislation that affects everyday life in Slovakia. When we negotiate changes to the labor code or other legislation, those decisions affect everyone who works in Slovakia, not only union members.
2: Formally, the Confederation of Trade Unions of the Slovak Republic is a voluntary association bringing together unions from across the country. Its mission is to promote solidarity, social justice, and workers' rights within a democratic society and a socially oriented market economy. But the everyday work of trade unions is often most visible at the local level, directly inside companies, factories, schools, hospitals, or public institutions. And according to Monika Uhlerová, becoming a union member or even founding a union organization is not especially difficult.
5: Musím povedať a zdôrazniť, že odborová organizácia vzniká z vôle zamestnancov.
3: A union organization is created by employees themselves. In some countries, unions must first meet a minimum level of representation before employers are legally required to negotiate with them, such as in the United States, for example. In Slovakia, we do not have this kind of legal threshold. Legally, it only takes 3 people to start the process. These volunteers create a preparatory committee, elect representatives, gradually recruit members, and officially inform the employer that a union organization has been established.
2: In other words, a union organization does not depend on an employer's approval. The employer is simply informed that workers have decided to organize collectively and negotiate under the protection of Slovak labor law. And while legally only 3 people are needed to establish a union in Slovakia, its real strength naturally depends on how many employees eventually decide to join. The larger the membership base, the stronger the union's negotiating position becomes.
3: It also creates a psychological pressure on the employer. If management knows that 80% of employees are unionized and willing to protest or even go on strike, that naturally strengthens the union's position. But successful unions depend not only on membership numbers, but on mobilization and public support as well. France is a good example. Union membership there is even lower than in Slovakia or the Czech Republic. Yet, public participation in protests and labor actions is extremely high.
2: Strikes may attract the biggest headlines, but much of the real work of trade unions happens quietly behind closed doors. One of their most important tools is collective bargaining, negotiations between unions and employers that lead to collective agreements covering wages, benefits, and working conditions.
5: Jedine odborová organizácia má právo takzvané kolektívne vyjednávať.
3: Trade unions have the legal right to engage in collective bargaining. In other words, to negotiate collective agreements with employers. These agreements can secure better working conditions, higher wages, and additional social benefits that go beyond what is guaranteed by the law. A collective voice is naturally much stronger than a single employee asking for a pay rise alone.
2: And in many ways, collective bargaining can benefit employers as well. Negotiating working conditions collectively is often simpler and more predictable than dealing with demands from employees one by one. Many employers recognize that unions can help resolve tensions before they escalate, while also giving workers an independent voice during major changes such as redundancies or factory closures. Despite that, collective bargaining coverage in Slovakia remains relatively low, while the European Union average is around 60%. With major differences between countries, recent estimates suggest that only about a quarter of Slovak employees are covered by collective agreements. And according to Uhlerová, one important reason is still fear.
5: V prvom rade, áno, je pravda, že máme nízke pokrytie zamestnancov kolektívnymi zmluvami.
3: It is true that only a relatively small share of employees in Slovakia are covered by collective agreements. But collective bargaining can only exist where trade unions exist. That means workers first need to organize themselves and create unions that can negotiate with employers. At the same time, there is still a great deal of fear around union membership in Slovakia. We are seeing more cases of so-called union busting, intimidation, pressure, and even the dismissal of union representatives, which weakens unions from within.
2: In many cases, dismissing union representatives is actually illegal under Slovak labor law. Union officials enjoy a certain level of legal protection, and employers cannot simply fire them without the consent of the union organization itself. But while those protections formally exist on paper, enforcing them in Slovak courts can take years.
5: V priemere je to asi 44 mesiacov, čiže naozaj niekoľko rokov trvá súdny proces o neplatnosť.
3: Court cases over unfair dismissal take about 44 months, almost 4 years on average. During that time, people still need to find work and support themselves. So many are discouraged from taking legal action at all. For other workers, it also becomes a warning. Once a union representative is dismissed, fewer people are willing to take on that role, and that can gradually weaken the entire union organization. That is why we need stronger legal protection for union representatives and much faster enforcement of labor law.
2: According to Uhlerová, another reason for Slovakia's low level of collective bargaining coverage lies in legislative barriers within labor law itself, including both the labor code and the law governing collective bargaining.
5: To sú rôzne drobné nuancy alebo bariéry, ktoré vieme naozaj identifikovať len na základe našich praktických skúseností.
3: There are smaller legislative barriers that we mainly identify through practical experience. For example, several unions may operate within the same company. While that reflects democratic pluralism, current legislation requires them to act together during negotiations, which can slow the process down considerably. If the unions are divided or unable to cooperate, collective bargaining can become very complicated, sometimes even impossible. In some cases, employers also support so-called yellow unions that weaken or deliberately obstruct genuine collective bargaining.
2: Only a few weeks ago, Slovakia's Ministry of Labor approved a new action plan aimed at increasing collective bargaining coverage, in line with a European Union directive encouraging member states to reach 80% coverage. But for now, Uhlerová remains cautious about whether those targets can realistically be achieved.
5: Musím povedať, že to je naozaj úctyhodná a veľmi cieľavedomá ambícia.
3: It is certainly an ambitious goal, and I would be very happy if Slovakia managed to achieve it. But I am not sure the current action plan contains measures strong enough to make that happen. I would also criticize the European directive itself, because enforcement mechanisms are quite weak and it remains unclear how countries that fail to meet the target would actually be sanctioned. So at the moment, the target feels more declarative than realistically achievable.
2: Whether Slovakia succeeds in increasing collective bargaining coverage or union membership more broadly remains uncertain for now. Trade unions in Slovakia have gone through periods of both major influence and significant decline. At the beginning of the 2000s, nearly one-third of Slovak employees belonged to a trade union. Today, that number is considerably lower. According to the 2021 Trade Union Monitor published by the Friedrich Ebert Stiftung, only around 12 to 15% of employees in Slovakia are union members, although membership grades vary widely across sectors and industries. Still, as today's guest, Monika Uhlerová, president of the Confederation of Trade Unions of the Slovak Republic, pointed out, Slovak unions are increasingly trying to reinvent themselves as modern organizations capable of attracting younger workers as well. through educational programs, youth academies, social campaigns, and new forms of employee engagement aimed at building a new generation of organized labor.

0: And next, we bring you a fresh episode of our regular language corner, Slovak Soundcheck, in which we head to the market to pick up useful vocabulary for buying seasonal fruit and vegetables, so you can feel more confident the next time you stop by a Slovak market stall. This is Slovak Soundcheck, helping you get by in Slovakia, one phrase at a time. Ahojte, welcome to Slovak Soundcheck, the show that helps you sound more like a native, one phrase at a time. Ja som Veronika, and joining me today is my Indian co-host Lubna.
1: Ahojte.
0: Hi Lubna. The warmer weather is finally here, which means one important thing. Fresh seasonal fruit and vegetables are back at the markets.
1: Oh yes, I love that time of year when everything suddenly feels colorful and fresh again after winter.
0: Me too. So today we are heading to the market together and learning some useful Slovak shopping phrases along the way.
1: Perfect, let's go.
0: Okay, first things first. If you are looking for an open-air market in Slovakia, listen for the word trh.
1: Trh.
0: Very good. And an indoor market hall is called tržnica.
1: Tržnica? Similar beginning, but a bit longer?
0: Exactly. And both trh and tržnica are usually full of little stalls called stánky. So we can say na trhu sú stánky. They are stalls at the market.
1: Na trhu sú stánky.
0: Mm-hmm. And behind those stalls, you'll find the sellers, predávajúci.
1: Predávajúci. That sounds a bit similar to predavač and predavačka from our shopping episode.
0: Exactly. You can use those too, depending on whether the seller is male or female.
1: Okay, and what about the actual fruit and vegetables?
0: Good question. Fruit in Slovak is ovocie, and vegetables are zelenina.
1: Ovocie and zelenina.
0: Exactly. And now for a few useful basics. Apples are jablka, cherries are čerešne, and strawberries, for example, very important in the summer, are jahody.
1: Jablka, čerešne, and jahody. Nice. My son would definitely remember jahody, he just loves them.
0: Nice. And if you want to buy some strawberries, jahody, you can also say kilo jahod prosím, a kilo of strawberries, please.
1: Kilo jahod prosím. So jahody changes a little bit.
0: Yes. After quantities like kilo or even 2 kila, 2 kilos, or 3 kila, 3 kilos, Slovak words often change their endings into the genitive case. But don't worry too much about mastering that immediately. People will still understand you.
1: That's reassuring. So kilo, 2 kila, you say. And what about we cover some vegetables too?
0: Of course. Some common ones in Slovakia are, for example, zemiaki, potatoes, paradajky, tomatoes, and uhorky, cucumbers.
1: Zemiaki? Paradajky, uhorky.
0: Very good. And cucumbers, uhorky, are often sold by peas. So you can say, dve uhorky prosím. Two cucumbers, please.
1: Dve uhorky prosím.
0: Perfect. And maybe let's cover one more phrase that's always useful at the market as well. Koľko to stojí? How much does it cost?
1: Koľko to stojí?
0: Or you can be more specific and ask, koľko stojí kilo jablok, for example. How much is a kilo of apples?
1: Koľko stojí kilo jablok? Okay. So stojí means cost.
0: Yes, very good. And you can also use the plural form stoja, as in koľko stoja dve uhorky. How much are two cucumbers?
1: Koľko stoja dve uhorky? Okay, I think I got it.
0: Excellent. So I think we are ready for a quick recap now.
1: Yes, please. Open air market?
0: Trh.
1: Indoor market hall?
0: Tržnica.
1: Stall.
0: Stánok, plural, stánky.
1: There are stalls at the market.
0: Na trhu sú stánky.
1: Sellers.
0: Predávajúci.
1: Fruit.
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1: Vegetables.
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0: Kilo, 2 kila. And now let's cover some fruit and vegetables specifically. Apples.
1: Jablka.
0: Cherries.
1: Čerešne.
0: Strawberries.
1: Jahody.
0: A kilo of strawberries, please.
1: Kilo jahod, prosím.
0: Potatoes.
1: Zemiaki.
0: Tomatoes.
1: Paradajky.
0: Two cucumbers, please.
1: Dve uhorky, prosím.
0: How much does it cost?
1: Koľko to stojí?
0: How much is a kilo of apples?
1: Koľko stojí kilo jablk?
0: And that's it for today. This was Slovak Soundcheck, bringing you fresh flavors from the Slovak market, one phrase at a time. If you'd like to learn more, visit the English section of our RSI website. Ja som Veronika.
1: Ja som Ljubno.
0: And until next time, take care. Ahojte.
1: Ahojte.
0: And after this fresh dose of Slovak learning, our Monday program comes to a close. Signing off from the studio, I'm Veronika Štěpánová, and together with our sound technician Abdul Arut, we wish you a pleasant week ahead. Thank you for tuning in, and until next time, goodbye, or as we say on the radio, do počutia.

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1: The 18th of May, Monday, with Martina Greňová-Šimkovičová.
0: This is RSI News.
1: President signs public procurement amendment. Environment Minister discusses water diplomacy at World Urban Forum in Azerbaijan. And Slovaks win opening games at Ice Hockey World Championship. President Peter Pellegrini on Friday signed an amendment to the Public Procurement Act approved by Parliament on the 5th of May. The amendment will, for example, enable preliminary checks of tenders by the Public Procurement Office to be carried out immediately before the signing of a contract rather than before the launch of a public procurement procedure with the aim of reducing errors. MPs debated the government-sponsored amendment via a fast-track procedure. The amendment to the Public Procurement Act will take effect on the day of its promulgation. Prime Minister Robert Fico returned to Handlová 2 years after the assassination attempt against him. He said that the situation had not changed in 2 years and that there is a risk of a similar situation recurring in today's society. According to experts, however, it is primarily politicians who contribute to rising aggression in public life. Environment Minister and Deputy Prime Minister Tomáš Taraba has departed for a working visit to Azerbaijan, where he is representing Slovakia on behalf of Prime Minister Robert Fico at the World Urban Forum. It is one of the largest events of the United Nations, taking place for the first time in the Caucasus region. The forum focuses on safe and resilient cities and communities. During the visit, Taraba is set to meet President Ilham Aliyev, Ecology and Natural Resources Minister Rashad Ismailov, and State Water Resources Agency Chairman Zaur Mikhailov. Taraba described water diplomacy as a strategic tool that can open new opportunities for Slovakia in international cooperation. The 18th annual Volunteer Week campaign kicked off in Slovakia on Monday. 290 organizations have joined the effort, offering a record 560 volunteer opportunities. Those interested can participate in a variety of activities, from helping seniors, beautifying public spaces and reading to children, to assisting at shelters, community centers or cultural institutions. The Slovak ice hockey team defeated Norway 2-1 in their opening game at the 89th World Championship in Switzerland. In Saturday's Group B match in Fribourg, Christian Pospíšil and captain Marek Hrivík each scored a goal. The team also succeeded in its second game. In Sunday's match, they defeated Italy 4-1. The Slovaks will play their next game after a day off on Tuesday against Slovenia.
0: Topical issue.
1: Culture Minister Martina Šimkovičová attended an informal meeting of EU culture ministers and European Commission representatives in Cannes, initiated by French Culture Minister Catherine Pégard. The meeting focused on the challenges facing Europe's audiovisual sector, including global competition, digitization, and the growing use of artificial intelligence. Participants adopted a declaration stressing the essential role of human creativity in the audiovisual industry and the need to ensure a stable and predictable environment for audiovisual production. Šimkovičová said that European audiovisual production represents not only an economic sector, but also an important part of Europe's cultural identity that requires systematic public support. She also highlighted Slovakia's success at the Global Production Awards 2026, where the country is a finalist in the Emerging Location category alongside Spain, Canada and the United States. The ceremony takes place on Monday during the Cannes Film Festival. Šimkovičová's visit coincided with controversy at home after public broadcaster STVR cancelled live coverage of the Sun in the Net Awards for the second year in a row. Film professionals linked the absence of broadcast coverage to the sector's criticism of culture ministry policies, noting that no private Slovak television station aired the ceremony either. The Slovak film community has increasingly criticized changes introduced in 2024 to the Slovak Audiovisual Fund, which transferred funding decisions from the fund's director to its council. Of the 13 council members, 5 are appointed directly by the culture minister, a move criticized by several industry organizations, including the Association of Independent Producers, the Association of Slovak Documentary Film, the Association of Animated Film Producers, the Slovak Association of Audiovisual Producers, and the Slovak Film and Television Academy. To date, Slovakia has presented 22 audiovisual works at the Cannes Film Festival. Slovak films attracted more than 1 million cinema goers last year alone. With support from the Slovak Audiovisual Fund between 2010 and 2025, Slovak productions gained international recognition and won major awards at leading festivals, including the Berlin International Film Festival, the Tribeca Festival, and the Venice Film Festival, among others.
2: After the news bulletin compiled from Slovak press agencies, here comes the second part of today's program. Today we speak with Monika Uhlerová, president of the Confederation of Trade Unions of the Slovak Republic, about the controversial history of Slovak trade unions, their transformation in the modern economy, collective bargaining, workplace rights, but also why unions still matter in Slovakia today.
3: Trade unions actually make the most sense in capitalist system, in workplaces where unions are active and collective bargaining takes place. Wages are typically 18-20% higher.
2: And afterwards, in our regular language segment, Slovak Soundcheck, Lubna and I will head to the market to pick up some useful vocabulary for shopping for seasonal fruit and vegetables.
4: Kolko stoi kilo jablk? Okay, so stoi means cost.
2: I'm Veronika Čepanová, and you are listening to the English broadcast of Radio Slovakia International.
0: Radio Slovakia International.
2: The history of trade unions in Slovakia goes back to the 19th century, when miners in the central Slovak town of Banská Štiavnica created one of the country's first workers' funds. A few decades later, employees began forming larger labor organizations, especially during the economic crisis that swept across Europe at the beginning of the 20th century. Over time, unions became both influential and controversial. The reputation in Slovakia was shaped not only by labor activism, but also by political pressure and their close ties to the regime during the socialist era. Today, they are trying to redefine themselves as modern organizations that defend workers' rights and negotiate better conditions on issues like pay, pensions, workplace safety, unfair treatment, or the organization of work itself. To learn more about the current state of trade unions in Slovakia, we invited one of the country's leading labor representatives into the studio.
5: Volám sa Monika Uhlerová a som prezidentkou Konfederácie odborových zväzov Slovenskej republiky.
3: My name is Monika Uhlerová and I am the president of the Confederation of Trade Unions of the Slovak Republic. We are the country's largest and most representative umbrella trade union organization, bringing together unions from across all sectors of economy. We represent employees in negotiations with both the government and employers. Altogether, we speak on behalf of around 2.2 million employees in Slovakia, including several hundred thousand union members.
2: Yet many Slovaks still see trade unions as something outdated rather than a modern tool for improving working conditions. Much of that perception is rooted in history. After the Second World War, trade unions played a major role in helping the communists consolidate power during the February 1948 coup in former Czechoslovakia. At the time, more than 90% of employees belonged to the union movement. During the communist era, unions lost much of their independence and often served to maintain discipline in state-owned enterprises. That changed again in 1989, when workers and strike committees helped organize a nationwide general strike that became one of the key moments leading to the collapse of the regime. According to Monika Uhlerová, that complicated legacy still shapes how many Slovaks view trade unions today.
5: Odbory a obhajoba práv zamestnancov a sociálnych práv.
3: Trade unions actually make the most sense in capitalist system. They first emerged as a response to the harsh realities of early industrial capitalism. At that time, working conditions were extremely difficult, and workers realized that only collective organization could help them secure better pay, safer workplaces, and social protections. The role of unions during socialism definitely damaged their image after 1989, but I think that perception is gradually fading. More and more employees understand that they need a collective voice to negotiate better conditions. In workplaces where unions are active and collective bargaining takes place, wages are typically 18 to 20% higher than in companies without unions.
2: Trade unions in Slovakia operate through a highly structured system, from small workplace organizations inside individual companies through regional and sectoral unions, all the way up to the National Confederation, representing workers at the highest political level.
5: My v súčasnosti zastrešujeme zhruba 5000 odborových organizácií v 24 zväzoch.
3: At the moment, we represent around 5000 workplace union organizations grouped into 20 different sectoral unions. At the local level, unions negotiate directly with employers. At the highest national level, the Confederation of Trade Unions negotiates with employer associations and the government on labor law, social policy, and economic legislation that affects everyday life in Slovakia. When we negotiate changes to the labor code or other legislation, those decisions affect everyone who works in Slovakia, not only union members.
2: Formally, the Confederation of Trade Unions of the Slovak Republic is a voluntary association bringing together unions from across the country. Its mission is to promote solidarity, social justice, and workers' rights within a democratic society and a socially oriented market economy. But the everyday work of trade unions is often most visible at the local level, directly inside companies, factories, schools, hospitals, or public institutions. And according to Monika Uhlerová, becoming a union member or even founding a union organization is not especially difficult.
5: Musím povedať a zdôrazniť, že odborová organizácia vzniká z vôle zamestnancov.
3: A union organization is created by employees themselves. In some countries, unions must first meet a minimum level of representation before employers are legally required to negotiate with them, such as in the United States, for example. In Slovakia, we do not have this kind of legal threshold. Legally, it only takes 3 people to start the process. These volunteers create a preparatory committee, elect representatives, gradually recruit members, and officially inform the employer that a union organization has been established.
2: In other words, a union organization does not depend on an employer's approval. The employer is simply informed that workers have decided to organize collectively and negotiate under the protection of Slovak labor law. And while legally only 3 people are needed to establish a union in Slovakia, its real strength naturally depends on how many employees eventually decide to join. The larger the membership base, the stronger the union's negotiating position becomes.
3: It also creates a psychological pressure on the employer. If management knows that 80% of employees are unionized and willing to protest or even go on strike, that naturally strengthens the union's position. But successful unions depend not only on membership numbers, but on mobilization and public support as well. France is a good example. Union membership there is even lower than in Slovakia or the Czech Republic. Yet, public participation in protests and labor actions is extremely high.
2: Strikes may attract the biggest headlines, but much of the real work of trade unions happens quietly behind closed doors. One of their most important tools is collective bargaining, negotiations between unions and employers that lead to collective agreements covering wages, benefits, and working conditions.
5: Jedine odborová organizácia má právo takzvané kolektívne vyjednávať.
3: Trade unions have the legal right to engage in collective bargaining. In other words, to negotiate collective agreements with employers. These agreements can secure better working conditions, higher wages, and additional social benefits that go beyond what is guaranteed by the law. A collective voice is naturally much stronger than a single employee asking for a pay rise alone.
2: And in many ways, collective bargaining can benefit employers as well. Negotiating working conditions collectively is often simpler and more predictable than dealing with demands from employees one by one. Many employers recognize that unions can help resolve tensions before they escalate, while also giving workers an independent voice during major changes such as redundancies or factory closures. Despite that, collective bargaining coverage in Slovakia remains relatively low, while the European Union average is around 60%. With major differences between countries, recent estimates suggest that only about a quarter of Slovak employees are covered by collective agreements. And according to Uhlerová, one important reason is still fear.
5: V prvom rade, áno, je pravda, že máme nízke pokrytie zamestnancov kolektívnymi zmluvami.
3: It is true that only a relatively small share of employees in Slovakia are covered by collective agreements. But collective bargaining can only exist where trade unions exist. That means workers first need to organize themselves and create unions that can negotiate with employers. At the same time, there is still a great deal of fear around union membership in Slovakia. We are seeing more cases of so-called union busting, intimidation, pressure, and even the dismissal of union representatives, which weakens unions from within.
2: In many cases, dismissing union representatives is actually illegal under Slovak labor law. Union officials enjoy a certain level of legal protection, and employers cannot simply fire them without the consent of the union organization itself. But while those protections formally exist on paper, enforcing them in Slovak courts can take years.
5: V priemere je to asi 44 mesiacov, čiže naozaj niekoľko rokov trvá súdny proces o neplatnosť.
3: Court cases over unfair dismissal take about 44 months, almost 4 years on average. During that time, people still need to find work and support themselves. So many are discouraged from taking legal action at all. For other workers, it also becomes a warning. Once a union representative is dismissed, fewer people are willing to take on that role, and that can gradually weaken the entire union organization. That is why we need stronger legal protection for union representatives and much faster enforcement of labor law.
2: According to Uhlerová, another reason for Slovakia's low level of collective bargaining coverage lies in legislative barriers within labor law itself, including both the labor code and the law governing collective bargaining.
5: To sú rôzne drobné nuancy alebo bariéry, ktoré vieme naozaj identifikovať len na základe našich praktických skúseností.
3: There are smaller legislative barriers that we mainly identify through practical experience. For example, several unions may operate within the same company. While that reflects democratic pluralism, current legislation requires them to act together during negotiations, which can slow the process down considerably. If the unions are divided or unable to cooperate, collective bargaining can become very complicated, sometimes even impossible. In some cases, employers also support so-called yellow unions that weaken or deliberately obstruct genuine collective bargaining.
2: Only a few weeks ago, Slovakia's Ministry of Labor approved a new action plan aimed at increasing collective bargaining coverage, in line with a European Union directive encouraging member states to reach 80% coverage. But for now, Uhlerová remains cautious about whether those targets can realistically be achieved.
5: Musím povedať, že to je naozaj úctyhodná a veľmi cieľavedomá ambícia.
3: It is certainly an ambitious goal, and I would be very happy if Slovakia managed to achieve it. But I am not sure the current action plan contains measures strong enough to make that happen. I would also criticize the European directive itself, because enforcement mechanisms are quite weak and it remains unclear how countries that fail to meet the target would actually be sanctioned. So at the moment, the target feels more declarative than realistically achievable.
2: Whether Slovakia succeeds in increasing collective bargaining coverage or union membership more broadly remains uncertain for now. Trade unions in Slovakia have gone through periods of both major influence and significant decline. At the beginning of the 2000s, nearly one-third of Slovak employees belonged to a trade union. Today, that number is considerably lower. According to the 2021 Trade Union Monitor published by the Friedrich Ebert Stiftung, only around 12 to 15% of employees in Slovakia are union members, although membership rates vary widely across sectors and industries. Still, As today's guest, Monika Uhlerová, president of the Confederation of Trade Unions of the Slovak Republic, pointed out, Slovak unions are increasingly trying to reinvent themselves as modern organizations capable of attracting younger workers as well, through educational programs, youth academies, social campaigns, and new forms of employee engagement aimed at building a new generation of organized labor.

0: And next, we bring you a fresh episode of our regular language corner, Slovak Soundcheck, in which we head to the market to pick up useful vocabulary for buying seasonal fruit and vegetables, so you can feel more confident the next time you stop by a Slovak market stall. This is Slovak Soundcheck, helping you get by in Slovakia, one phrase at a time. Ahojte, welcome to Slovak Soundcheck, the show that helps you sound more like a native, one phrase at a time. Ja som Veronika, and joining me today is my Indian co-host Lubna.
1: Ahojte.
0: Hi Lubna. The warmer weather is finally here, which means one important thing. Fresh season of fruit and vegetables are back at the markets.
1: Oh yes, I love that time of year when everything suddenly feels colorful and fresh again after winter.
0: Me too. So today we are heading to the market together and learning some useful Slovak shopping phrases along the way.
1: Perfect, let's go.
0: Okay, first things first. If you are looking for an open-air market in Slovakia, listen for the word trh.
1: Trh.
0: Very good. And an indoor market hall is called tržnica.
1: Tržnica? Similar beginning, but a bit longer?
0: Exactly. And both trh and tržnica are usually full of little stalls called stánky. So we can say na trhu sú stánky. There are stalls at the market.
1: Na trhu sú stánky.
0: Mm-hmm. And behind those stalls, you'll find the sellers, predávajúci.
1: Predávajúci. That sounds a bit similar to predavač and predavačka from our shopping episode.
0: Exactly. You can use those too, depending on whether the seller is male or female.
1: Okay, and what about the actual fruit and vegetables?
0: Good question. Fruit in Slovak is ovocie, and vegetables are zelenina.
1: Ovocie and zelenina.
0: Exactly. And now for a few useful basics. Apples are jablka, cherries are čerešne, and strawberries, for example, very important in the summer, are jahody.
1: Jablka, čerešne, and jahody. Nice. My son would definitely remember jahody. He just loves them.
0: Nice. And if you want to buy some strawberries, jahody, you can also say kilo jahod prosím. A kilo of strawberries, please.
1: Kilo jahod prosím. So jahody changes a little bit.
0: Yes. After quantities like kilo or even dve kila, 2 kilos, or 3 kila, 3 kilos, Slovak words often change their endings into the genitive case. But don't worry too much about mastering that immediately. People will still understand you.
1: That's reassuring. So kilo, dve kila, you say. And what about we cover some vegetables too?
0: Of course. Some common ones in Slovakia are, for example, zemiaki, potatoes, paradajky, tomatoes, and uhorky, cucumbers.
1: Zemiaki? Paradajky, uhorky.
0: Very good. And cucumbers, uhorky, are often sold by peas. So you can say dve uhorky prosím. 2 cucumbers, please.
1: Dve uhorky prosím.
0: Perfect. And maybe let's cover one more phrase that's always useful at the market as well. Koľko to stojí? How much does it cost?
1: Koľko to stojí?
0: Or you can be more specific and ask koľko stojí kilo jablok, for example. How much is a kilo of apples?
1: Koľko stojí kilo jablok? Okay. So stojí means cost.
0: Yes, very good. And you can also use the plural form stoja, as in koľko stoja dve uhorky. How much are 2 cucumbers?
1: Koľko stoja dve uhorky? Okay, I think I got it.
0: Excellent. So I think we are ready for a quick recap now.
1: Yes, please. Open air market?
0: Trh.
1: Indoor market hall?
0: Tržnica.
1: Stall?
0: Stánok, plural, stánky.
1: There are stalls at the market?
0: Na trhu sú stánky.
1: Sellers?
0: Predávajúci.
1: Fruit?
0: Ovocie.
1: Vegetables?
0: Zelenina.
1: 1 kilo, 2 kilos?
0: Kilo, 2 kila. And now let's cover some fruit and vegetables specifically. Apples?
1: Jablka.
0: Cherries?
1: Čerešne.
0: Strawberries?
1: Jahody.
0: A kilo of strawberries, please.
1: Kilo jahod, prosím.
0: Potatoes?
1: Zemiaki.
0: Tomatoes?
1: Paradajky.
0: 2 cucumbers, please.
1: Dve uhorky, prosím.
0: How much does it cost?
1: Koľko to stojí?
0: How much is a kilo of apples?
1: Koľko stojí kilo jablk?
0: And that's it for today. This was Slovak Soundcheck, bringing you fresh flavors from the Slovak market, one phrase at a time. If you'd like to learn more, visit the English section of our RSI website. Ja som Veronika.
1: Ja som Lubna.
0: And until next time, take care. Ahojte.
1: Ahojte.
0: And after this fresh dose of Slovak learning, our Monday program comes to a close. Signing off from the studio, I'm Veronika Štěpánová, and together with our sound technician Abdul Arut, we wish you a pleasant week ahead. Thank you for tuning in, and until next time, goodbye, or as we say on the radio, do počutia.

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1: The 18th of May, Monday with Martina Graňová-Šimkovičová.
0: This is RSI News.
1: President signs public procurement amendment. Environment Minister discusses water diplomacy at World Urban Forum in Azerbaijan. And Slovaks win opening games at Ice Hockey World Championship. President Peter Pellegrini on Friday signed an amendment to the Public Procurement Act approved by Parliament on the 5th of May. The amendment will, for example, enable preliminary checks of tenders by the Public Procurement Office to be carried out immediately before the signing of a contract rather than before the launch of a public procurement procedure with the aim of reducing errors. MPs debated the government-sponsored amendment via a fast-track procedure. The amendment to the Public Procurement Act will take effect on the day of its promulgation. Prime Minister Robert Fico returned to Handlová 2 years after the assassination attempt against him. He said that the situation had not changed in 2 years and that there is a risk of a similar situation recurring in today's society. According to experts, however, it is primarily politicians who contribute to rising aggression in public life. Environment Minister and Deputy Prime Minister Tomáš Taraba has departed for a working visit to Azerbaijan, where he is representing Slovakia on behalf of Prime Minister Robert Fico at the World Urban Forum. It is one of the largest events of the United Nations, taking place for the first time in the Caucasus region. The forum focuses on safe and resilient cities and communities. During the visit, Taraba is set to meet President Ilham Aliyev, Ecology and Natural Resources Minister Rashad Ismailov, and State Water Resources Agency Chairman Zaur Mikhailov. Taraba described water diplomacy as a strategic tool that can open new opportunities for Slovakia in international cooperation. The 18th annual Volunteer Week campaign kicked off in Slovakia on Monday. 290 organizations have joined the effort, offering a record 560 volunteer opportunities. Those interested can participate in a variety of activities, from helping seniors, beautifying public spaces and reading to children, to assisting at shelters, community centers or cultural institutions. The Slovak ice hockey team defeated Norway 2-1 in their opening game at the 89th World Championship in Switzerland. In Saturday's Group B match in Fribourg, Christian Pospíšil and captain Marek Hrivík each scored a goal. The team also succeeded in its second game. In Sunday's match, they defeated Italy 4-1. The Slovaks will play their next game after a day off on Tuesday against Slovenia.
0: Topical issue.
1: Culture Minister Martina Šimkovičová attended an informal meeting of EU culture ministers and European Commission representatives in Cannes, initiated by French Culture Minister Catherine Pégard. The meeting focused on the challenges facing Europe's audiovisual sector, including global competition, digitization, and the growing use of artificial intelligence. Participants adopted a declaration stressing the essential role of human creativity in the audiovisual industry and the need to ensure a stable and predictable environment for audiovisual production. Šimkovičová said that European audiovisual production represents not only an economic sector, but also an important part of Europe's cultural identity that requires systematic public support. She also highlighted Slovakia's success at the Global Production Awards 2026, where the country is a finalist in the Emerging Location category alongside Spain, Canada and the United States. The ceremony takes place on Monday during the Cannes Film Festival. Šimkovičová's visit coincided with controversy at home after public broadcaster STVR cancelled live coverage of the Sun in the Net Awards for the second year in a row. Film professionals linked the absence of broadcast coverage to the sex director's criticism of culture ministry policies, noting that no private Slovak television station aired the ceremony either. The Slovak film community has increasingly criticized changes introduced in 2024 to the Slovak Audiovisual Fund, which transferred funding decisions from the fund's director to its council. Of the 13 council members, 5 are appointed directly by the culture minister, a move criticized by several industry organizations, including the Association of Independent Producers, the Association of Slovak Documentary Film, the Association of Animated Film Producers, the Slovak Association of Audiovisual Producers, and the Slovak Film and Television Academy. To date, Slovakia has presented 22 audiovisual works at the Cannes Film Festival. Slovak films attracted more than 1 million cinema goers last year alone. With support from the Slovak Audiovisual Fund between 2010 and 2025, Slovak productions gained international recognition and won major awards at leading festivals, including the Berlin International Film Festival, the Tribeca Festival, and the Venice Film Festival, among others.
2: After the news bulletin compiled from Slovak press agencies, here comes the second part of today's program. Today we speak with Monika Uhlerová, president of the Confederation of Trade Unions of the Slovak Republic, about the controversial history of Slovak trade unions, their transformation in the modern economy, collective bargaining, workplace rights, but also why unions still matter in Slovakia today.
3: Trade unions actually make the most sense in capitalist system, in workplaces where unions are active and collective bargaining takes place. Wages are typically 18 to 20% higher.
2: And afterwards, in our regular language segment, Slovak Soundcheck, Lubna and I will head to the market to pick up some useful vocabulary for shopping for seasonal fruit and vegetables.
4: Kolko stoi kilo jablk? Okay, so stoi means cost.
2: I'm Veronika Čepanová, and you are listening to the English broadcast of Radio Slovakia International.
0: Radio Slovakia International.
2: The history of trade unions in Slovakia goes back to the 19th century, when miners in the central Slovak town of Banská Štiavnica created one of the country's first workers' funds. A few decades later, employees began forming larger labor organizations, especially during the economic crisis that swept across Europe at the beginning of the 20th century. Over time, unions became both influential and controversial. The reputation in Slovakia was shaped not only by labor activism, but also by political pressure and their close ties to the regime during the socialist era. Today, they are trying to redefine themselves as modern organizations that defend workers' rights and negotiate better conditions on issues like pay, pensions, workplace safety, unfair treatment, or the organization of work itself. To learn more about the current state of trade unions in Slovakia, we invited one of the country's leading labor representatives into the studio.
5: Volám sa Monika Uhlerová a som prezidentkou Konfederácie odborových zväzov Slovenskej republiky.
3: My name is Monika Uhlerová and I am the president of the Confederation of Trade Unions of the Slovak Republic. We are the country's largest and most representative umbrella trade union organization, bringing together unions from across all sectors of economy. We represent employees in negotiations with both the government and employers. Altogether, we speak on behalf of around 2.2 million employees in Slovakia, including several hundred thousand union members.
2: Yet many Slovaks still see trade unions as something outdated rather than a modern tool for improving working conditions. Much of that perception is rooted in history. After the Second World War, trade unions played a major role in helping the communists consolidate power during the February 1948 coup in former Czechoslovakia. At the time, more than 90% of employees belonged to the union movement. During the communist era, unions lost much of their independence and often served to maintain discipline in state-owned enterprises. That changed again in 1989, when workers and strike committees helped organize a nationwide general strike that became one of the key moments leading to the collapse of the regime. According to Monika Uhlerová, that complicated legacy still shapes how many Slovaks view trade unions today.
5: odbory a obhajoba práv zamestnancov a sociálnych práv.
3: Trade unions actually make the most sense in capitalist system. They first emerged as a response to the harsh realities of early industrial capitalism. At that time, working conditions were extremely difficult, and workers realized that only collective organization could help them secure better pay, safer workplaces, and social protections. The role of unions during socialism definitely damaged their image after 1989, but I think that perception is gradually fading. More and more employees understand that they need a collective voice to negotiate better conditions. In workplaces where unions are active and collective bargaining takes place, wages are typically 18 to 20% higher than in companies without unions.
2: Trade unions in Slovakia operate through a highly structured system, from small workplace organizations inside individual companies through regional and sectoral unions, all the way up to the National Confederation, representing workers at the highest political level.
5: My v súčasnosti zastrešujeme zhruba 5000 odborových organizácií v 24 zväzoch.
3: At the moment, we represent around 5000 workplace union organizations grouped into 20 different sectoral unions. At the local level, unions negotiate directly with employers. At the highest national level, the Confederation of Trade Unions negotiates with employer associations and the government on labor law, social policy, and economic legislation that affects everyday life in Slovakia. When we negotiate changes to the labor code or other legislation, those decisions affect everyone who works in Slovakia, not only union members.
2: Formally, the Confederation of Trade Unions of the Slovak Republic is a voluntary association bringing together unions from across the country. Its mission is to promote solidarity, social justice, and workers' rights within a democratic society and a socially oriented market economy. But the everyday work of trade unions is often most visible at the local level, directly inside companies, factories, schools, hospitals, or public institutions. And according to Monika Uhlerová, becoming a union member or even founding a union organization is not especially difficult.
5: Musím povedať a zdôrazniť, že odborová organizácia vzniká z vôle zamestnancov.
3: A union organization is created by employees themselves. In some countries, unions must first meet a minimum level of representation before employers are legally required to negotiate with them, such as in the United States, for example. In Slovakia, we do not have this kind of legal threshold. Legally, it only takes 3 people to start the process. These volunteers create a preparatory committee, elect representatives, gradually recruit members, and officially inform the employer that a union organization has been established.
2: In other words, a union organization does not depend on an employer's approval. The employer is simply informed that workers have decided to organize collectively and negotiate under the protection of Slovak labor law. And while legally only 3 people are needed to establish a union in Slovakia, its real strength naturally depends on how many employees eventually decide to join. The larger the membership base, the stronger the union's negotiating position becomes.
3: It also creates a psychological pressure on the employer. If management knows that 80% of employees are unionized and willing to protest or even go on strike, that naturally strengthens the union's position. But successful unions depend not only on membership numbers, but on mobilization and public support as well. France is a good example. Union membership there is even lower than in Slovakia or the Czech Republic. Yet, public participation in protests and labor actions is extremely high.
2: Strikes may attract the biggest headlines, but much of the real work of trade unions happens quietly behind closed doors. One of their most important tools is collective bargaining, negotiations between unions and employers that lead to collective agreements covering wages, benefits, and working conditions.
5: Jedine odborová organizácia má právo takzvané kolektívne vyjednávať.
3: Trade unions have the legal right to engage in collective bargaining. In other words, to negotiate collective agreements with employers. These agreements can secure better working conditions, higher wages, and additional social benefits that go beyond what is guaranteed by the law. A collective voice is naturally much stronger than a single employee asking for a pay rise alone.
2: And in many ways, collective bargaining can benefit employers as well. Negotiating working conditions collectively is often simpler and more predictable than dealing with demands from employees one by one. Many employers recognize that unions can help resolve tensions before they escalate, while also giving workers an independent voice during major changes such as redundancies or factory closures. Despite that, collective bargaining coverage in Slovakia remains relatively low, while the European Union average is around 60%. With major differences between countries, recent estimates suggest that only about a quarter of Slovak employees are covered by collective agreements. And according to Uhlerová, one important reason is still fear.
5: V prvom rade, áno, je pravda, že máme nízke pokrytie zamestnancov kolektívnymi zmluvami.
3: It is true that only a relatively small share of employees in Slovakia are covered by collective agreements. But collective bargaining can only exist where trade unions exist. That means workers first need to organize themselves and create unions that can negotiate with employers. At the same time, there is still a great deal of fear around union membership in Slovakia. We are seeing more cases of so-called union busting, intimidation, pressure, and even the dismissal of union representatives, which weakens unions from within.
2: In many cases, dismissing union representatives is actually illegal under Slovak labor law. Union officials enjoy a certain level of legal protection, and employers cannot simply fire them without the consent of the union organization itself. But while those protections formally exist on paper, enforcing them in Slovak courts can take years.
5: V priemere je to asi 44 mesiacov, čiže naozaj niekoľko rokov trvá súdny proces o neplatnosť.
3: Court cases over unfair dismissal take about 44 months, almost 4 years on average. During that time, people still need to find work and support themselves. So many are discouraged from taking legal action at all. For other workers, it also becomes a warning. Once a union representative is dismissed, fewer people are willing to take on that role, and that can gradually weaken the entire union organization. That is why we need stronger legal protection for union representatives and much faster enforcement of labor law.
2: According to Uhlerová, another reason for Slovakia's low level of collective bargaining coverage lies in legislative barriers within labor law itself, including both the labor code and the law governing collective bargaining.
5: To sú rôzne drobné nuancy alebo bariéry, ktoré vieme naozaj identifikovať len na základe našich praktických skúseností.
3: There are smaller legislative barriers that we mainly identify through practical experience. For example, several unions may operate within the same company. While that reflects democratic pluralism, current legislation requires them to act together during negotiations, which can slow the process down considerably. If the unions are divided or unable to cooperate, collective bargaining can become very complicated, sometimes even impossible. In some cases, employers also support so-called yellow unions that weaken or deliberately obstruct genuine collective bargaining.
2: Only a few weeks ago, Slovakia's Ministry of Labor approved a new action plan aimed at increasing collective bargaining coverage, in line with a European Union directive encouraging member states to reach 80% coverage. But for now, Uhlerová remains cautious about whether those targets can realistically be achieved.
5: Musím povedať, že to je naozaj úctyhodná a veľmi cieľavedomá ambícia.
3: It is certainly an ambitious goal, and I would be very happy if Slovakia managed to achieve it. But I am not sure the current action plan contains measures strong enough to make that happen. I would also criticize the European directive itself, because enforcement mechanisms are quite weak and it remains unclear how countries that fail to meet the target would actually be sanctioned. So at the moment, the target feels more declarative than realistically achievable.
2: Whether Slovakia succeeds in increasing collective bargaining coverage or union membership more broadly remains uncertain for now. Trade unions in Slovakia have gone through periods of both major influence and significant decline. At the beginning of the 2000s, nearly one-third of Slovak employees belonged to a trade union. Today, that number is considerably lower. According to the 2021 Trade Union Monitor published by the Friedrich Ebert Stiftung, only around 12 to 15% of employees in Slovakia are union members, although membership grades vary widely across sectors and industries. Still, As today's guest, Monika Uhlerová, president of the Confederation of Trade Unions of the Slovak Republic, pointed out, Slovak unions are increasingly trying to reinvent themselves as modern organizations capable of attracting younger workers as well, through educational programs, youth academies, social campaigns, and new forms of employee engagement aimed at building a new generation of organized labor.

0: And next, we bring you a fresh episode of our regular language corner, Slovak Soundcheck, in which we head to the market to pick up useful vocabulary for buying seasonal fruit and vegetables, so you can feel more confident the next time you stop by a Slovak market stall.
1: This is Slovak Soundcheck, helping you get by in Slovakia, one phrase at a time.
0: Ahojte, welcome to Slovak Soundcheck, the show that helps you sound more like a native, one phrase at a time. Ja som Veronika, and joining me today is my Indian co-host Lubna.
2: Ahojte.
0: Hi Lubna. The warmer weather is finally here, which means one important thing. Fresh seasonal fruit and vegetables are back at the markets.
2: Oh yes, I love that time of year when everything suddenly feels colorful and fresh again after winter.
0: Me too. So today we are heading to the market together and learning some useful Slovak shopping phrases along the way.
2: Perfect, let's go.
0: Okay, first things first. If you are looking for an open-air market in Slovakia, listen for the word trh.
2: Trh.
0: Very good. And an indoor market hall is called tržnica.
2: Tržnica? Similar beginning, but a bit longer?
0: Exactly. And both trh and tržnica are usually full of little stalls called stánky. So we can say na trhu sú stánky. They are stalls at the market.
2: Na trhu sú stánky.
0: Mm-hmm. And behind those stalls, you'll find the sellers, predávajúci.
2: Predávajúci. That sounds a bit similar to predavač and predavačka from our shopping episode.
0: Exactly. You can use those too, depending on whether the seller is male or female.
2: Okay, and what about the actual fruit and vegetables?
0: Good question. Fruit in Slovak is ovocie, and vegetables are zelenina.
2: Ovocie and zelenina.
0: Exactly. And now for a few useful basics. Apples are jablka, cherries are čerešne, and strawberries, for example, very important in the summer, are jahody.
2: Jablka, čerešne, and jahody. Nice. My son would definitely remember jahody, he just loves them.
0: Nice. And if you want to buy some strawberries, jahody, you can also say kilo jahod prosím, a kilo of strawberries, please.
2: Kilo jahod prosím. So jahody changes a little bit.
0: Yes. After quantities like kilo or even dve kila, 2 kilos, or tri kila, 3 kilos, Slovak words often change their endings into the genitive case. But don't worry too much about mastering that immediately. People will still understand you.
2: That's reassuring. So kilo, dve kila, you say. And what about we cover some vegetables too?
0: Of course. Some common ones in Slovakia are, for example, zemiaki, potatoes, paradajky, tomatoes, and uhorky, cucumbers.
2: Zemiaki? Paradajky, uhorky.
0: Very good. And cucumbers, uhorky, are often sold by peas. So you can say dve uhorky prosím. 2 cucumbers, please.
2: Dve uhorky prosím.
0: Perfect. And maybe let's cover one more phrase that's always useful at the market as well. Koľko to stojí? How much does it cost?
2: Koľko to stojí?
0: Or you can be more specific and ask koľko stojí kilo jablok, for example. How much is a kilo of apples?
2: Koľko stojí kilo jablok? Okay. So stojí means cost.
0: Yes, very good. And you can also use the plural form stoja, as in koľko stoja dve uhorky. How much are 2 cucumbers?
2: Koľko stoja dve uhorky? Okay, I think I got it.
0: Excellent. So I think we are ready for a quick recap now.
2: Yes, please. Open air market?
0: Trh.
2: Indoor market hall?
0: Tržnica.
2: Stall?
0: Stánok, plural, stánky.
2: There are stalls at the market?
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2: 1 kilo, 2 kilos?
0: Kilo, 2 kila. And now let's cover some fruit and vegetables specifically. Apples?
2: Jablka.
0: Cherries?
2: Čerešne.
0: Strawberries?
2: Jahody.
0: A kilo of strawberries, please.
2: Kilo jahod, prosím.
0: Potatoes?
2: Zemiaki.
0: Tomatoes?
2: Paradajky.
0: 2 cucumbers, please.
2: Dve uhorky, prosím.
0: How much does it cost?
2: Koľko to stojí?
0: How much is a kilo of apples?
2: Koľko stojí kilo jablk?
0: And that's it for today. This was Slovak Soundcheck, bringing you fresh flavors from the Slovak market, one phrase at a time. If you'd like to learn more, visit the English section of our RSI website. Ja som Veronika.
2: Ja som Ľubno.
0: And until next time, take care. Ahojte.
2: Ahojte.
0: And after this fresh dose of Slovak learning, our Monday program comes to a close. Signing off from the studio, I'm Veronika Štěpánová, and together with our sound technician Abdul Arut, we wish you a pleasant week ahead. Thank you for tuning in, and until next time, goodbye, or as we say on the radio, do počutia.

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1: President signs public procurement amendment. Environment Minister discusses water diplomacy at World Urban Forum in Azerbaijan. And Slovaks win opening games at Ice Hockey World Championship. President Peter Pellegrini on Friday signed an amendment to the Public Procurement Act approved by Parliament on the 5th of May. The amendment will, for example, enable preliminary checks of tenders by the Public Procurement Office to be carried out immediately before the signing of a contract rather than before the launch of a public procurement procedure with the aim of reducing errors. MPs debated the government-sponsored amendment via a fast-track procedure. The amendment to the Public Procurement Act will take effect on the day of its promulgation. Prime Minister Robert Fico returned to Handlová 2 years after the assassination attempt against him. He said that the situation had not changed in 2 years and that there is a risk of a similar situation recurring in today's society. According to experts, however, it is primarily politicians who contribute to rising aggression in public life. Environment Minister and Deputy Prime Minister Tomáš Taraba has departed for a working visit to Azerbaijan, where he is representing Slovakia on behalf of Prime Minister Robert Fico at the World Urban Forum. It is one of the largest events of the United Nations, taking place for the first time in the Caucasus region. The forum focuses on safe and resilient cities and communities. During the visit, Taraba is set to meet President Ilham Aliyev, Ecology and Natural Resources Minister Rashad Ismailov, and State Water Resources Agency Chairman Zaur Mikhailov. Taraba described water diplomacy as a strategic tool that can open new opportunities for Slovakia in international cooperation. The 18th annual Volunteer Week campaign kicked off in Slovakia on Monday. 290 organizations have joined the effort, offering a record 560 volunteer opportunities. Those interested can participate in a variety of activities, from helping seniors, beautifying public spaces and reading to children, to assisting at shelters, community centers or cultural institutions. The Slovak ice hockey team defeated Norway 2-1 in their opening game at the 89th World Championship in Switzerland. In Saturday's Group B match in Fribourg, Christian Pospíšil and captain Marek Hrivík each scored a goal. The team also succeeded in its second game. In Sunday's match, they defeated Italy 4-1. The Slovaks will play their next game after a day off on Tuesday against Slovenia.
0: Topical issue.
1: Culture Minister Martina Šimkovičová attended an informal meeting of EU culture ministers and European Commission representatives in Cannes, initiated by French Culture Minister Catherine Pégard. The meeting focused on the challenges facing Europe's audiovisual sector, including global competition, digitization, and the growing use of artificial intelligence. Participants adopted a declaration stressing the essential role of human creativity in the audiovisual industry and the need to ensure a stable and predictable environment for audiovisual production. Šimkovičová said that European audiovisual production represents not only an economic sector, but also an important part of Europe's cultural identity that requires systematic public support. She also highlighted Slovakia's success at the Global Production Awards 2026, where the country is a finalist in the Emerging Location category alongside Spain, Canada and the United States. The ceremony takes place on Monday during the Cannes Film Festival. Šimkovičová's visit coincided with controversy at home after public broadcaster STVR cancelled live coverage of the Sun in the Net Awards for the second year in a row. Film professionals linked the absence of broadcast coverage to the sector's criticism of culture ministry policies, noting that no private Slovak television station aired the ceremony either. The Slovak film community has increasingly criticized changes introduced in 2024 to the Slovak Audiovisual Fund, which transferred funding decisions from the fund's director to its council. Of the 13 council members, 5 are appointed directly by the culture minister, a move criticized by several industry organizations, including the Association of Independent Producers, the Association of Slovak Documentary Film, the Association of Animated Film Producers, the Slovak Association of Audiovisual Producers, and the Slovak Film and Television Academy. To date, Slovakia has presented 22 audiovisual works at the Cannes Film Festival. Slovak films attracted more than 1 million cinema-goers last year alone. With support from the Slovak Audiovisual Fund between 2010 and 2025, Slovak productions gained international recognition and won major awards at leading festivals including the Berlin International Film Festival, the Tribeca Festival and the Venice Film Festival, among others.
2: After the news bulletin compiled from Slovak press agencies, here comes the second part of today's program. Today we speak with Monika Uhlerová, president of the Confederation of Trade Unions of the Slovak Republic, about the controversial history of Slovak trade unions, their transformation in the modern economy, collective bargaining, workplace rights, but also why unions still matter in Slovakia today.
3: Odbory a obhajoba práv zamestnancov.
4: Trade unions actually make the most sense in capitalist system, in workplaces where unions are active and collective bargaining takes place. Wages are typically 18 to 20% higher.
2: And afterwards, in our regular language segment, Slovak Soundcheck, Lubna and I will head to the market to pick up some useful vocabulary for shopping for seasonal fruit and vegetables.
5: Koľko stojí kilo jablk? Okay, so stojí means cost.
2: I'm Veronika Čepanová and you are listening to the English broadcast of Radio Slovakia International.
0: Radio Slovakia International.
2: The history of trade unions in Slovakia goes back to the 19th century, when miners in the central Slovak town of Banská Štiavnica created one of the country's first workers' funds. A few decades later, employees began forming larger labor organizations, especially during the economic crisis that swept across Europe at the beginning of the 20th century. Over time, unions became both influential and controversial. The reputation in Slovakia was shaped not only by labor activism, but also by political pressure and their close ties to the regime during the socialist era. Today, they are trying to redefine themselves as modern organizations that defend workers' rights and negotiate better conditions on issues like pay, pensions, workplace safety, unfair treatment, or the organization of work itself. To learn more about the current state of trade unions in Slovakia, we invited one of the country's leading labor representatives into the studio.
3: Volám sa Monika Uhlerová a som prezidentkou Konfederácie odborových zväzov Slovenskej republiky.
4: My name is Monika Uhlerová and I am the president of the Confederation of Trade Unions of the Slovak Republic. We are the country's largest and most representative umbrella trade union organization, bringing together unions from across all sectors of economy. We represent employees in negotiations with both the government and employers. Altogether, we speak on behalf of around 2.2 million employees in Slovakia, including several hundred thousand union members.
2: Yet many Slovaks still see trade unions as something outdated rather than a modern tool for improving working conditions. Much of that perception is rooted in history. After the Second World War, trade unions played a major role in helping the communists consolidate power during the February 1948 coup in former Czechoslovakia. At the time, more than 90% of employees belonged to the union movement. During the communist era, unions lost much of their independence and often served to maintain discipline in state-owned enterprises. That changed again in 1989, when workers and strike committees helped organize a nationwide general strike that became one of the key moments leading to the collapse of the regime. According to Monika Uhlerová, that complicated legacy still shapes how many Slovaks view trade unions today.
3: Odbory a obhajoba práv zamestnancov a sociálnych práv.
4: Trade unions actually make the most sense in capitalist system. They first emerged as a response to the harsh realities of early industrial capitalism. At that time, working conditions were extremely difficult, and workers realized that only collective organization could help them secure better pay, safer workplaces, and social protections. The role of unions during socialism definitely damaged their image after 1989, but I think that perception is gradually fading. More and more employees understand that they need a collective voice to negotiate better conditions. In workplaces where unions are active and collective bargaining takes place, wages are typically 18 to 20% higher than in companies without unions.
2: Trade unions in Slovakia operate through a highly structured system, from small workplace organizations inside individual companies through regional and sectoral unions, all the way up to the National Confederation, representing workers at the highest political level.
3: My v súčasnosti zastrešujeme zhruba 5000 odborových organizácií v 24 zväzoch.
4: At the moment, we represent around 5000 workplace union organizations grouped into 20 different sectoral unions. At the local level, unions negotiate directly with employers. At the highest national level, the Confederation of Trade Unions negotiates with employer associations and the government on labor law, social policy, and economic legislation that affects everyday life in Slovakia. When we negotiate changes to the labor code or other legislation, those decisions affect everyone who works in Slovakia, not only union members.
2: Formally, the Confederation of Trade Unions of the Slovak Republic is a voluntary association bringing together unions from across the country. Its mission is to promote solidarity, social justice, and workers' rights within a democratic society and a socially oriented market economy. But the everyday work of trade unions is often most visible at the local level, directly inside companies, factories, schools, hospitals, or public institutions. And according to Monika Uhlerová, becoming a union member or even founding a union organization is not especially difficult.
3: Musím povedať a zdôrazniť, že odborová organizácia vzniká z vôle zamestnancov.
4: A union organization is created by employees themselves. In some countries, unions must first meet a minimum level of representation before employers are legally required to negotiate with them, such as in the United States, for example. In Slovakia, we do not have this kind of legal threshold. Legally, it only takes 3 people to start the process. These volunteers create a preparatory committee, elect representatives, gradually recruit members, and officially inform the employer that a union organization has been established.
2: In other words, a union organization does not depend on an employer's approval. The employer is simply informed that workers have decided to organize collectively and negotiate under the protection of Slovak labor law. And while legally only 3 people are needed to establish a union in Slovakia, its real strength naturally depends on how many employees eventually decide to join. The larger the membership base, the stronger the union's negotiating position becomes.
4: It also creates a psychological pressure on the employer. If management knows that 80% of employees are unionized and willing to protest or even go on strike, that naturally strengthens the union's position. But successful unions depend not only on membership numbers, but on mobilization and public support as well. France is a good example. Union membership there is even lower than in Slovakia or the Czech Republic. Yet, public participation in protests and labor actions is extremely high.
2: Strikes may attract the biggest headlines, but much of the real work of trade unions happens quietly behind closed doors. One of their most important tools is collective bargaining, negotiations between unions and employers that lead to collective agreements covering wages, benefits, and working conditions.
3: Jedine odborová organizácia má právo takzvané kolektívne vyjednávať.
4: Trade unions have the legal right to engage in collective bargaining. In other words, to negotiate collective agreements with employers. These agreements can secure better working conditions, higher wages, and additional social benefits that go beyond what is guaranteed by the law. A collective voice is naturally much stronger than a single employee asking for a pay rise alone.
2: And in many ways, collective bargaining can benefit employers as well. Negotiating working conditions collectively is often simpler and more predictable than dealing with demands from employees one by one. Many employers recognize that unions can help resolve tensions before they escalate, while also giving workers an independent voice during major changes such as redundancies or factory closures. Despite that, collective bargaining coverage in Slovakia remains relatively low, while the European Union average is around 60%. With major differences between countries, recent estimates suggest that only about a quarter of Slovak employees are covered by collective agreements. And according to Uhlerová, one important reason is still fear.
3: V prvom rade, áno, je pravda, že máme nízke pokrytie zamestnancov kolektívnymi zmluvami.
4: It is true that only a relatively small share of employees in Slovakia are covered by collective agreements. But collective bargaining can only exist where trade unions exist. That means workers first need to organize themselves and create unions that can negotiate with employers. At the same time, there is still a great deal of fear around union membership in Slovakia. We are seeing more cases of so-called union busting, intimidation, pressure, and even the dismissal of union representatives, which weakens unions from within.
2: In many cases, dismissing union representatives is actually illegal under Slovak labor law. Union officials enjoy a certain level of legal protection, and employers cannot simply fire them without the consent of the union organization itself. But while those protections formally exist on paper, enforcing them in Slovak courts can take years.
3: V priemere je to asi 44 mesiacov, čiže naozaj niekoľko rokov trvá súdny proces o neplatnosť.
4: Court cases over unfair dismissal take about 44 months, almost 4 years on average. During that time, people still need to find work and support themselves. So many are discouraged from taking legal action at all. For other workers, it also becomes a warning. Once a union representative is dismissed, fewer people are willing to take on that role, and that can gradually weaken the entire union organization. That is why we need stronger legal protection for union representatives and much faster enforcement of labor law.
2: According to Uhlerová, another reason for Slovakia's low level of collective bargaining coverage lies in legislative barriers within labor law itself, including both the labor code and the law governing collective bargaining.
3: To sú rôzne drobné nuancy alebo bariéry, ktoré vieme naozaj identifikovať len na základe našich praktických skúseností.
4: There are smaller legislative barriers that we mainly identify through practical experience. For example, several unions may operate within the same company. While that reflects democratic pluralism, current legislation requires them to act together during negotiations, which can slow the process down considerably. If the unions are divided or unable to cooperate, collective bargaining can become very complicated, sometimes even impossible. In some cases, employers also support so-called yellow unions that weaken or deliberately obstruct genuine collective bargaining.
2: Only a few weeks ago, Slovakia's Ministry of Labor approved a new action plan aimed at increasing collective bargaining coverage, in line with a European Union directive encouraging member states to reach 80% coverage. But for now, Uhlerová remains cautious about whether those targets can realistically be achieved.
3: Musím povedať, že to je naozaj úctyhodná a veľmi cieľavedomá ambícia.
4: It is certainly an ambitious goal, and I would be very happy if Slovakia managed to achieve it. But I am not sure the current action plan contains measures strong enough to make that happen. I would also criticize the European directive itself, because enforcement mechanisms are quite weak and it remains unclear how countries that fail to meet the target would actually be sanctioned. So at the moment, the target feels more declarative than realistically achievable.
2: Whether Slovakia succeeds in increasing collective bargaining coverage or union membership more broadly remains uncertain for now. Trade unions in Slovakia have gone through periods of both major influence and significant decline. At the beginning of the 2000s, nearly one-third of Slovak employees belonged to a trade union. Today, that number is considerably lower. According to the 2021 Trade Union Monitor published by the Friedrich Ebert Stiftung, only around 12 to 15% of employees in Slovakia are union members, although membership grades vary widely across sectors and industries. Still, as today's guest, Monika Uhlerová, president of the Confederation of Trade Unions of the Slovak Republic, pointed out, Slovak unions are increasingly trying to reinvent themselves as modern organizations capable of attracting younger workers as well, through educational programs, youth academies, social campaigns, and new forms of employee engagement aimed at building a new generation of organized labor.

0: And next, we bring you a fresh episode of our regular language corner, Slovak Soundcheck, in which we head to the market to pick up useful vocabulary for buying seasonal fruit and vegetables, so you can feel more confident the next time you stop by a Slovak market stall. This is Slovak Soundcheck, helping you get by in Slovakia, one phrase at a time. Ahojte, welcome to Slovak Soundcheck, the show that helps you sound more like a native, one phrase at a time. Ja som Veronika, and joining me today is my Indian co-host Lubna.
1: Ahojte.
0: Hi Lubna. The warmer weather is finally here, which means one important thing. Fresh seasonal fruit and vegetables are back at the markets.
1: Oh yes, I love that time of year when everything suddenly feels colorful and fresh again after winter.
0: Me too. So today we are heading to the market together and learning some useful Slovak shopping phrases along the way.
1: Perfect, let's go.
0: Okay, first things first. If you are looking for an open-air market in Slovakia, listen for the word trh.
1: Trh.
0: Very good. And an indoor market hall is called tržnica.
1: Tržnica? Similar beginning, but a bit longer?
0: Exactly. And both trh and tržnica are usually full of little stalls called stánky. So we can say na trhu sú stánky. They are stalls at the market.
1: Na trhu sú stánky.
0: Mm-hmm. And behind those stalls, you'll find the sellers, predávajúci.
1: Predávajúci. That sounds a bit similar to predavač and predavačka from our shopping episode.
0: Exactly. You can use those too, depending on whether the seller is male or female.
1: Okay, and what about the actual fruit and vegetables?
0: Good question. Fruit in Slovak is ovocie, and vegetables are zelenina.
1: Ovocie and zelenina.
0: Exactly. And now for a few useful basics. Apples are jablka, cherries are čerešne, and strawberries, for example, very important in the summer, are jahody.
1: Jablka, čerešne, and jahody. Nice. My son would definitely remember jahody. He just loves them.
0: Nice. And if you want to buy some strawberries, jahody, you can also say kilo jahod prosím. A kilo of strawberries, please.
1: Kilo jahod prosím. So jahody changes a little bit.
0: Yes. After quantities like kilo or even dve kila, 2 kilos, or 3 kila, 3 kilos, Slovak words often change their endings into the genitive case. But don't worry too much about mastering that immediately. People will still understand you.
1: That's reassuring. So kilo, dve kila, you say. And what about we cover some vegetables too?
0: Of course. Some common ones in Slovakia are, for example, zemiaki, potatoes, paradajky, tomatoes, and uhorky, cucumbers.
1: Zemiaki? Paradajky, uhorky.
0: Very good. And cucumbers, uhorky, are often sold by peas. So you can say dve uhorky prosím. 2 cucumbers, please.
1: Dve uhorky prosím.
0: Perfect. And maybe let's cover one more phrase that's always useful at the market as well. Koľko to stojí? How much does it cost?
1: Koľko to stojí?
0: Or you can be more specific and ask koľko stojí kilo jablok, for example. How much is a kilo of apples?
1: Koľko stojí kilo jablok? Okay. So stojí means cost.
0: Yes, very good. And you can also use the plural form stoja, as in koľko stoja dve uhorky. How much are 2 cucumbers?
1: Koľko stoja dve uhorky? Okay, I think I got it.
0: Excellent. So I think we are ready for a quick recap now.
1: Yes, please. Open air market?
0: Trh.
1: Indoor market hall?
0: Tržnica.
1: Stall.
0: Stánok, plural, stánky.
1: There are stalls at the market.
0: Na trhu sú stánky.
1: Sellers.
0: Predávajúci.
1: Fruit.
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1: Vegetables.
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0: Kilo, 2 kila. And now let's cover some fruit and vegetables specifically. Apples.
1: Jablka.
0: Cherries.
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0: Strawberries.
1: Jahody.
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0: Potatoes.
1: Zemiaki.
0: Tomatoes.
1: Paradajky.
0: 2 cucumbers, please.
1: Dve uhorky, prosím.
0: How much does it cost?
1: Koľko to stojí?
0: How much is a kilo of apples?
1: Koľko stojí kilo jablk?
0: And that's it for today. This was Slovak Soundcheck, bringing you fresh flavors from the Slovak market, one phrase at a time. If you'd like to learn more, visit the English section of our RSI website. Ja som Veronika.
1: Ja som Lubna.
0: And until next time, take care. Ahojte.
1: Ahojte.
0: And after this fresh dose of Slovak learning, our Monday program comes to a close. Signing off from the studio, I'm Veronika Štěpánová, and together with our sound technician Abdul Arut, we wish you a pleasant week ahead. Thank you for tuning in, and until next time, goodbye, or as we say on the radio, do počutia.

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1: The 18th of May, Monday with Martina Graňová-Šimkovičová.
0: This is RSI News.
1: President signs public procurement amendment. Environment Minister discusses water diplomacy at World Urban Forum in Azerbaijan. And Slovaks win opening games at Ice Hockey World Championship. President Peter Pellegrini on Friday signed an amendment to the Public Procurement Act approved by Parliament on the 5th of May. The amendment will, for example, enable preliminary checks of tenders by the Public Procurement Office to be carried out immediately before the signing of a contract rather than before the launch of a public procurement procedure with the aim of reducing errors. MPs debated the government-sponsored amendment via a fast-track procedure. The amendment to the Public Procurement Act will take effect on the day of its promulgation. Prime Minister Robert Fico returned to Handlová 2 years after the assassination attempt against him. He said that the situation had not changed in 2 years and that there is a risk of a similar situation recurring in today's society. According to experts, however, it is primarily politicians who contribute to rising aggression in public life. Environment Minister and Deputy Prime Minister Tomáš Taraba has departed for a working visit to Azerbaijan, where he is representing Slovakia on behalf of Prime Minister Robert Fico at the World Urban Forum. It is one of the largest events of the United Nations, taking place for the first time in the Caucasus region. The forum focuses on safe and resilient cities and communities. During the visit, Taraba is set to meet President Ilham Aliyev, Ecology and Natural Resources Minister Rashad Ismailov, and State Water Resources Agency Chairman Zaur Mikhailov. Taraba described water diplomacy as a strategic tool that can open new opportunities for Slovakia in international cooperation. The 18th annual Volunteer Week campaign kicked off in Slovakia on Monday. 290 organizations have joined the effort, offering a record 560 volunteer opportunities. Those interested can participate in a variety of activities, from helping seniors, beautifying public spaces and reading to children, to assisting at shelters, community centers or cultural institutions. The Slovak ice hockey team defeated Norway 2-1 in their opening game at the 89th World Championship in Switzerland. In Saturday's Group B match in Fribourg, Christian Pospíšil and captain Marek Hrivík each scored a goal. The team also succeeded in its second game. In Sunday's match, they defeated Italy 4-1. The Slovaks will play their next game after a day off on Tuesday against Slovenia.
0: Topical issue.
1: Culture Minister Martina Šimkovičová attended an informal meeting of EU culture ministers and European Commission representatives in Cannes, initiated by French culture minister Catherine Pégard. The meeting focused on the challenges facing Europe's audiovisual sector, including global competition, digitization, and the growing use of artificial intelligence. Participants adopted a declaration stressing the essential role of human creativity in the audiovisual industry and the need to ensure a stable and predictable environment for audiovisual production. Šimkovičová said that European audiovisual production represents not only an economic sector, but also an important part of Europe's cultural identity that requires systematic public support. She also highlighted Slovakia's success at the Global Production Awards 2026, where the country is a finalist in the Emerging Location category alongside Spain Canada and the United States. The ceremony takes place on Monday during the Cannes Film Festival. Šimkovičová's visit coincided with controversy at home after public broadcaster STVR cancelled live coverage of the Sun in the Net Awards for the second year in a row. Film professionals linked the absence of broadcast coverage to the sector's criticism of culture ministry policies, noting that no private Slovak television station aired the ceremony either. The Slovak film community has increasingly criticized changes introduced in 2024 to the Slovak Audiovisual Fund, which transferred funding decisions from the fund's director to its council. Of the 13 council members, 5 are appointed directly by the culture minister, a move criticized by several industry organizations, including the Association of Independent Producers, the Association of Slovak Documentary Film, the Association of Animated Film Producers, the Slovak Association of Audiovisual Producers, and the Slovak Film and Television Academy. To date, Slovakia has presented 22 audiovisual works at the Cannes Film Festival. Slovak films attracted more than 1 million cinema goers last year alone. With support from the Slovak Audiovisual Fund between 2010 and 2025, Slovak productions gained international recognition and won major awards at leading festivals including the Berlin International Film Festival, the Tribeca Festival and the Venice Film Festival, among others.
2: After the news bulletin compiled from Slovak press agencies, here comes the second part of today's program. Today we speak with Monika Uhlerová, president of the Confederation of Trade Unions of the Slovak Republic, about the controversial history of Slovak trade unions, their transformation in the modern economy, collective bargaining, workplace rights, but also why unions still matter in Slovakia today.
3: Trade unions actually make the most sense in capitalist system, in workplaces where unions are active and collective bargaining takes place. Wages are typically 18 to 20% higher.
2: And afterwards, in our regular language segment, Slovak Soundcheck, Lubna and I will head to the market to pick up some useful vocabulary for shopping for seasonal fruit and vegetables.
4: Kolko stoi kilo jablk? Okay, so stoi means cost.
2: I'm Veronika Čepanová, and you are listening to the English broadcast of Radio Slovakia International.
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2: The history of trade unions in Slovakia goes back to the 19th century, when miners in the central Slovak town of Banská Štiavnica created one of the country's first workers' funds. A few decades later, employees began forming larger labor organizations, especially during the economic crisis that swept across Europe at the beginning of the 20th century. Over time, unions became both influential and controversial. The reputation in Slovakia was shaped not only by labor activism, but also by political pressure and their close ties to the regime during the socialist era. Today, they are trying to redefine themselves as modern organizations that defend workers' rights and negotiate better conditions on issues like pay, pensions, workplace safety, unfair treatment, or the organization of work itself. To learn more about the current state of trade unions in Slovakia, we invited one of the country's leading labor representatives into the studio.
5: Volám sa Monika Uhlerová a som prezidentkou Konfederácie odborových zväzov Slovenskej republiky.
3: My name is Monika Uhlerová and I am the president of the Confederation of Trade Unions of the Slovak Republic. We are the country's largest and most representative umbrella trade union organization, bringing together unions from across all sectors of economy. We represent employees in negotiations with both the government and employers. Altogether, we speak on behalf of around 2.2 million employees in Slovakia, including several hundred thousand union members.
2: Yet many Slovaks still see trade unions as something outdated rather than a modern tool for improving working conditions. Much of that perception is rooted in history. After the Second World War, trade unions played a major role in helping the communists consolidate power during the February 1948 coup in former Czechoslovakia. At the time, more than 90% of employees belonged to the union movement. During the communist era, unions lost much of their independence and often served to maintain discipline in state-owned enterprises. That changed again in 1989, when workers and strike committees helped organize a nationwide general strike that became one of the key moments leading to the collapse of the regime. According to Monika Uhlerová, that complicated legacy still shapes how many Slovaks view trade unions today.
5: Odbory a obhajoba práv zamestnancov a sociálnych práv.
3: Trade unions actually make the most sense in capitalist system. They first emerged as a response to the harsh realities of early industrial capitalism. At that time, working conditions were extremely difficult, and workers realized that only collective organization could help them secure better pay, safer workplaces, and social protections. The role of unions during socialism definitely damaged their image after 1989, but I think that perception is gradually fading. More and more employees understand that they need a collective voice to negotiate better conditions. In workplaces where unions are active and collective bargaining takes place, wages are typically 18 to 20% higher than in companies without unions.
2: Trade unions in Slovakia operate through a highly structured system, from small workplace organizations inside individual companies through regional and sectoral unions, all the way up to the National Confederation, representing workers at the highest political level.
5: My v súčasnosti zastrešujeme zhruba 5000 odborových organizácií v 24 zväzoch.
3: At the moment, we represent around 5000 workplace union organizations grouped into 20 different sectoral unions. At the local level, unions negotiate directly with employers. At the highest national level, the Confederation of Trade Unions negotiates with employer associations and the government on labor law, social policy, and economic legislation that affects everyday life in Slovakia. When we negotiate changes to the labor code or other legislation, those decisions affect everyone who works in Slovakia, not only union members.
2: Formally, the Confederation of Trade Unions of the Slovak Republic is a voluntary association bringing together unions from across the country. Its mission is to promote solidarity, social justice, and workers' rights within a democratic society and a socially oriented market economy. But the everyday work of trade unions is often most visible at the local level, directly inside companies, factories, schools, hospitals, or public institutions. And according to Monika Uhlerová, becoming a union member or even founding a union organization is not especially difficult.
5: Musím povedať a zdôrazniť, že odborová organizácia vzniká z vôle zamestnancov.
3: A union organization is created by employees themselves. In some countries, unions must first meet a minimum level of representation before employers are legally required to negotiate with them, such as in the United States, for example. In Slovakia, we do not have this kind of legal threshold. Legally, it only takes 3 people to start the process. These volunteers create a preparatory committee, elect representatives, gradually recruit members, and officially inform the employer that a union organization has been established.
2: In other words, a union organization does not depend on an employer's approval. The employer is simply informed that workers have decided to organize collectively and negotiate under the protection of Slovak labor law. And while legally only 3 people are needed to establish a union in Slovakia, its real strength naturally depends on how many employees eventually decide to join. The larger the membership base, the stronger the union's negotiating position becomes.
3: It also creates a psychological pressure on the employer. If management knows that 80% of employees are unionized and willing to protest or even go on strike, that naturally strengthens the union's position. But successful unions depend not only on membership numbers, but on mobilization and public support as well. France is a good example. Union membership there is even lower than in Slovakia or the Czech Republic. Yet, public participation in protests and labor actions is extremely high.
2: Strikes may attract the biggest headlines, but much of the real work of trade unions happens quietly behind closed doors. One of their most important tools is collective bargaining, negotiations between unions and employers that lead to collective agreements covering wages, benefits, and working conditions.
5: Jedine odborová organizácia má právo takzvané kolektívne vyjednávať.
3: Trade unions have the legal right to engage in collective bargaining. In other words, to negotiate collective agreements with employers. These agreements can secure better working conditions, higher wages, and additional social benefits that go beyond what is guaranteed by the law. A collective voice is naturally much stronger than a single employee asking for a pay rise alone.
2: And in many ways, collective bargaining can benefit employers as well. Negotiating working conditions collectively is often simpler and more predictable than dealing with demands from employees one by one. Many employers recognize that unions can help resolve tensions before they escalate, while also giving workers an independent voice during major changes such as redundancies or factory closures. Despite that, collective bargaining coverage in Slovakia remains relatively low, while the European Union average is around 60%. With major differences between countries, recent estimates suggest that only about a quarter of Slovak employees are covered by collective agreements. And according to Uhlerová, one important reason is still fear.
5: V prvom rade, áno, je pravda, že máme nízke pokrytie zamestnancov kolektívnymi zmluvami.
3: It is true that only a relatively small share of employees in Slovakia are covered by collective agreements. But collective bargaining can only exist where trade unions exist. That means workers first need to organize themselves and create unions that can negotiate with employers. At the same time, there is still a great deal of fear around union membership in Slovakia. We are seeing more cases of so-called union busting, intimidation, pressure, and even the dismissal of union representatives, which weakens unions from within.
2: In many cases, dismissing union representatives is actually illegal under Slovak labor law. Union officials enjoy a certain level of legal protection, and employers cannot simply fire them without the consent of the union organization itself. But while those protections formally exist on paper, enforcing them in Slovak courts can take years.
5: V priemere je to asi 44 mesiacov, čiže naozaj niekoľko rokov trvá súdny proces o neplatnosť.
3: Court cases over unfair dismissal take about 44 months, almost 4 years on average. During that time, people still need to find work and support themselves. So many are discouraged from taking legal action at all. For other workers, it also becomes a warning. Once a union representative is dismissed, fewer people are willing to take on that role, and that can gradually weaken the entire union organization. That is why we need stronger legal protection for union representatives and much faster enforcement of labor law.
2: According to Uhlerová, another reason for Slovakia's low level of collective bargaining coverage lies in legislative barriers within labor law itself, including both the labor code and the law governing collective bargaining.
5: To sú rôzne drobné nuancy alebo bariéry, ktoré vieme naozaj identifikovať len na základe našich praktických skúseností.
3: There are smaller legislative barriers that we mainly identify through practical experience. For example, several unions may operate within the same company. While that reflects democratic pluralism, current legislation requires them to act together during negotiations, which can slow the process down considerably. If the unions are divided or unable to cooperate, collective bargaining can become very complicated, sometimes even impossible. In some cases, employers also support so-called yellow unions that weaken or deliberately obstruct genuine collective bargaining.
2: Only a few weeks ago, Slovakia's Ministry of Labor approved a new action plan aimed at increasing collective bargaining coverage, in line with a European Union directive encouraging member states to reach 80% coverage. But for now, Uhlerová remains cautious about whether those targets can realistically be achieved.
5: Musím povedať, že to je naozaj úctyhodná a veľmi cieľavedomá ambícia.
3: It is certainly an ambitious goal, and I would be very happy if Slovakia managed to achieve it. But I am not sure the current action plan contains measures strong enough to make that happen. I would also criticize the European directive itself, because enforcement mechanisms are quite weak and it remains unclear how countries that fail to meet the target would actually be sanctioned. So at the moment, the target feels more declarative than realistically achievable.
2: Whether Slovakia succeeds in increasing collective bargaining coverage or union membership more broadly remains uncertain for now. Trade unions in Slovakia have gone through periods of both major influence and significant decline. At the beginning of the 2000s, nearly one-third of Slovak employees belonged to a trade union. Today, that number is considerably lower. According to the 2021 Trade Union Monitor published by the Friedrich Ebert Stiftung, only around 12 to 15% of employees in Slovakia are union members, although membership grades vary widely across sectors and industries. Still, as today's guest, Monika Uhlerová, president of the Confederation of Trade Unions of the Slovak Republic, pointed out, Slovak unions are increasingly trying to reinvent themselves as modern organizations capable of attracting younger workers as well, through educational programs, youth academies, social campaigns, and new forms of employee engagement aimed at building a new generation of organized labor.

0: And next, we bring you a fresh episode of our regular language corner, Slovak Soundcheck, in which we head to the market to pick up useful vocabulary for buying seasonal fruit and vegetables, so you can feel more confident the next time you stop by a Slovak market stall.
1: This is Slovak Soundcheck, helping you get by in Slovakia, one phrase at a time.
0: Ahojte, welcome to Slovak Soundcheck, the show that helps you sound more like a native, one phrase at a time. Ja som Veronika, and joining me today is my Indian co-host Lubna.
2: Ahojte.
0: Hi Lubna. The warmer weather is finally here, which means one important thing. Fresh seasonal fruit and vegetables are back at the markets.
2: Oh yes, I love that time of year when everything suddenly feels colorful and fresh again after winter.
0: Me too. So today we are heading to the market together and learning some useful Slovak shopping phrases along the way.
2: Perfect, let's go.
0: Okay, first things first. If you are looking for an open-air market in Slovakia, listen for the word trh.
2: Trh.
0: Very good. And an indoor market hall is called tržnica.
2: Tržnica? Similar beginning, but a bit longer?
0: Exactly. And both trh and tržnica are usually full of little stalls called stánky. So we can say na trhu sú stánky. They are stalls at the market.
2: Na trhu sú stánky.
0: Mm-hmm. And behind those stalls, you'll find the sellers, predávajúci.
2: Predávajúci. That sounds a bit similar to predavač and predavačka from our shopping episode.
0: Exactly. You can use those too, depending on whether the seller is male or female.
2: Okay, and what about the actual fruit and vegetables?
0: Good question. Fruit in Slovak is ovocie, and vegetables are zelenina.
2: Ovocie and zelenina.
0: Exactly. And now for a few useful basics. Apples are jablka, cherries are čerešne, and strawberries, for example, very important in the summer, are jahody.
2: Jablka, čerešne, and jahody. Nice. My son would definitely remember jahody, he just loves them.
0: Nice. And if you want to buy some strawberries, jahody, you can also say kilo jahod prosím, a kilo of strawberries, please.
2: Kilo jahod prosím. So jahody changes a little bit.
0: Yes. After quantities like kilo or even dve kila, 2 kilos, or 3 kila, 3 kilos, Slovak words often change their endings into the genitive case. But don't worry too much about mastering that immediately. People will still understand you.
2: That's reassuring. So kilo, dve kila, you say. And what about we cover some vegetables too?
0: Of course. Some common ones in Slovakia are, for example, zemiaki, potatoes, paradajky, tomatoes, and uhorky, cucumbers.
2: Zemiaki? Paradajky, uhorky.
0: Very good. And cucumbers, uhorky, are often sold by peas. So you can say dve uhorky prosím. 2 cucumbers, please.
2: Dve uhorky prosím.
0: Perfect. And maybe let's cover one more phrase that's always useful at the market as well. Koľko to stojí? How much does it cost?
2: Koľko to stojí?
0: Or you can be more specific and ask koľko stojí kilo jablok, for example. How much is a kilo of apples?
2: Koľko stojí kilo jablok? Okay. So stojí means cost.
0: Yes, very good. And you can also use the plural form stoja, as in koľko stoja dve uhorky. How much are 2 cucumbers?
2: Koľko stoja dve uhorky? Okay, I think I got it.
0: Excellent. So I think we are ready for a quick recap now.
2: Yes, please. Open air market?
0: Trh.
2: Indoor market hall?
0: Tržnica.
2: Stall?
0: Stánok, plural, stánky.
2: There are stalls at the market?
0: Na trhu sú stánky.
2: Sellers?
0: Predávajúci.
2: Fruit?
0: Ovocie.
2: Vegetables?
0: Zelenina.
2: 1 kilo, 2 kilos?
0: Kilo, 2 kila. And now let's cover some fruit and vegetables specifically. Apples?
2: Jablka.
0: Cherries?
2: Čerešne.
0: Strawberries?
2: Jahody.
0: A kilo of strawberries, please.
2: Kilo jahod, prosím.
0: Potatoes?
2: Zemiaki.
0: Tomatoes?
2: Paradajky.
0: 2 cucumbers, please.
2: Dve uhorky, prosím.
0: How much does it cost?
2: Koľko to stojí?
0: How much is a kilo of apples?
2: Koľko stojí kilo jablk?
0: And that's it for today. This was Slovak Soundcheck, bringing you fresh flavors from the Slovak market, one phrase at a time. If you'd like to learn more, visit the English section of our RSI website. Ja som Veronika.
2: Ja som Ljubno.
0: And until next time, take care. Ahojte.
2: Ahojte.
0: And after this fresh dose of Slovak learning, our Monday program comes to a close. Signing off from the studio, I'm Veronika Szczepanova, and together with our sound technician Abdul Arut, we wish you a pleasant week ahead. Thank you for tuning in, and until next time, goodbye, or as we say on the radio, do poczucia.

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1: Slovak Parliament Speaker calls for stronger V4 cooperation. Serbia thanks Slovakia for support on EU path. NATO exercise begins in Slovakia. Slovak Parliament Speaker Richard Raši says the Visegrad 4 countries should work more closely together, with post-war reconstruction in Ukraine becoming a key shared priority. Speaking in Bratislava alongside Polish same speaker Vladimir Szarzaste, Raši said Slovakia's upcoming V4 presidency, beginning on the 1st of July, aims to strengthen cooperation among Slovakia, Poland, Hungary and the Czech Republic. He said the region could play an important role in rebuilding Ukraine, particularly through infrastructure projects and special financial support schemes. Raši also stressed that Ukrainian Parliament Speaker Ruslan Stefanczuk should be invited to future V4 meeting. Polish same speaker said Poland sees new opportunities for stronger collaboration within the group following recent political developments in Hungary, adding that meaningful V4 cooperation depends on a shared stance towards Russia and the war in Ukraine. Serbian President Aleksandar Vučić has thanked Slovakia for its support of Serbia's territorial integrity and its bid to join the European Union during a meeting in Baku with Slovak Environment Minister Tomáš Taraba at the World Urban Forum. Vučić said he discussed ways to strengthen cooperation with Slovakia in areas including infrastructure, energy, environmental protection and sustainable urban development. He also invited Slovak Prime Minister Robert Fico to visit Serbia. An international NATO military exercise, Strong Lineage 2026, is getting underway in Slovakia. Over the coming weeks, training will take place at the Lešť and Kamenica nad Cirokou military areas. Slovak Armed Forces spokesperson Štefan Zemanovič says nearly 3,000 NATO troops and more than 400 military vehicles from Spain and the Czech Republic will take part. Authorities are warning drivers to expect increased military convoys on Slovak roads and are urging the public to follow instructions from military police for safety reasons. More than 8,400 Slovak citizens living abroad have registered to vote by post in July's referendum. According to the Interior Ministry, the highest number of registrations came from the Czech Republic, followed by the UK and Germany. The referendum set for the 4th of July will ask voters whether to abolish lifetime pensions for top officials and whether to restore the Special Prosecutor's Office and the National Crime Agency. A proposal to shorten the current parliamentary term was excluded after President Peter Pellegrini said it conflicted with Slovakia's constitution. The referendum was triggered by a petition supported by more than 360,000 citizens and backed by the opposition Democratic Party. The Office of the Commissioner for Children has held its third Zlatý Dážnik Golden Umbrella Awards in Banská Bystrica, celebrating inspiring families, children and grandparents who support others in difficult life situations. The ceremony was attended by President Peter Pellegrini, who praised foster families, single parents and relatives providing safe and stable homes. Children's Commissioner Jozef Mikloško highlighted the importance of sharing positive stories and announced a new Hall of Fame of Children project. A special award category for grandparents was also introduced to underline the importance of intergenerational bonds.
0: Topical issue.
1: State hospitals should be better connected, as this could help them cooperate more effectively in areas such as shared services, procedures and procurement. Analyst Martin Vlachinsky from the Institute of Economics and Social Studies says better networking is one of the steps needed to make the Slovak healthcare system more efficient. He says hospitals should not only centralize purchases, but also share services such as accounting, legal support, marketing and infrastructure. According to him, hospitals currently operate as separate entities, and a unified structure would make administration and workforce management easier. The president of the Association of State Hospitals supports the idea. Similar regional hospital networks already operate in the Czech Republic. Health Minister Kamil Šaško says some forms of networking are already taking place in Slovakia today. According to him, hospitals are already increasingly using joint purchasing systems for medicines and medical equipment. The aim, he says, is to improve transparency and avoid large unexplained price differences between hospitals buying the same equipment.
2: Prvým krokom by malo byť stransformovať tie nemocnice.
1: Opposition MP and physician Tomáš Salaj also supports hospital networking. However, he says the first step should be transforming hospitals into joint stock companies in order to introduce clearer rules and management processes.
3: The news was compiled from Slovak press agencies and other media. To see the latest news, please visit our website enrsi.stvr.sk or listen to our Slovakia Today program on air. Welcome to Slovakia Today on Radio Slovakia International. I'm your host, Ben Pasco. With me, as usual, for this Tuesday edition is Abdul Arud at the sound desk. Last year, the city of Bratislava opened LUM, the Assistant Center for People of Foreign Origin. At LUM, foreigners can find information, social, psychological, legal, or employment counseling, as well as community activities. The center is easy to find just outside the city center of Bratislava and is conveniently located on a tram line, so it's also very easily accessible. Of course, the war in Ukraine brought many foreigners to Slovakia, not just Bratislava, but in general over the years, more and more foreigners are moving to Slovakia for work and study. Another project from the city of Bratislava is also the Foreigners Forum, which is done in connection with the Bloomberg Associates and to help determine what needs and problems foreigners face in Bratislava. The city even has a department of support for people with foreign backgrounds. Last week, I visited the LUM Center and caught up with Zuzana Weberova, Dominika Nadiova, and Salma Al-Hanami. We sat down to talk about how the first year of LUM has been and, you know, what they do there. So to begin with, we'll start with the introductions.
4: So I'm Salma, working at LUM, and I'm here as a community coordinator.
5: Hi, my name is Zuzana, and I work as a coordinator of cooperation with external partners and institutions.
6: And I'm Dominika, and I'm the head of Department of Support for People with the Foreign Background.
3: So to begin with, we're at LUM. We were here last year when a grand opening. To remind people who maybe don't know, I guess to introduce people who don't know and remind people, what is LUM and how is it funded and what's up?
6: So the LUM is the center run by the city for foreigners. And we are providing services for foreigners here, such as social, psychological, legal, and job counseling. And also is the place where communities can just meet and have a good time. And the concept of LUM was established in 2025. And before, the city was running like a big capacity center at Botova Street. Maybe many people know about this center. And yeah, as a city, we wanted to continue with something more sustainable, and so we decided we want to have this kind of center for people with a foreign background, so they can just come and get some information and services.
3: Botova was started because of the situation in Ukraine and many Ukrainians coming here, but LUM is not just for Ukrainians. And when you talk about services and advice, what kind of services?
6: Yes, LUM is for everyone with a foreign background being in Bratislava, so even if you're not living in Bratislava, you can come and get information here. And we are providing social counseling, legal counseling, job counseling, and psychological help, and also information and community translation. So we have translation into Ukrainian, Russian, Arabic, and English is like a common language here in the center.
3: You mentioned communities. What communities are there in Bratislava now? What is this community building?
4: I'm also still discovering them. So mainly there are Ukrainians, but there's also like from Latin America, Mexicans. We have also some Nepali community, Indian. What else? Vietnamese, Arab. So I think we are like at the beginning. So I feel like we are still building and finding those communities, also Afghani community. So I feel we're building the relationship with them one by one, or we try to make it, because Bratislava has the benefit of like, it's a small city and the communities are still small. So I really want to make that one-on-one connection. So
3: when we talk about these communities and the foreigners here, what kind of numbers are we talking about? How many foreigners, or how big are some of these communities?
6: At the moment, like a number from the end of the year 2025 from the foreign police is that in Bratislava there are currently 120,000 foreigners living. And yeah, the most of these, the biggest community is Ukrainian, naturally. But then we have countries of origin such as Czech Republic, Serbia, but also the countries from the Central Asia and Vietnam.
7: Vietnam or Vietnamese is a special case because now recently they became a national minority. What does this mean? And how does this, or does this help, or what does this change?
4: I think the best answer can answer the Vietnamese community. So I don't think that we are the best to answer this question.
5: Yeah, but there are some practical outcomes. For example, they have access now to some funds if they want to organize events or educational meetings, cultural things and stuff. So now they are a part of this financial mechanisms for national minorities that they can access, which is great because this should be available, I think, for minorities of any number. And also, I think there are some other benefits, formal ones. For example, I think now it would be possible to try to have some kind of formal education for children, if, of course, it's not automatic, I think.
7: Well, and you mentioned funding, and you're in charge of external funding and external cooperation. I know LUM is from the city of Bratislava, but who else do you cooperate, or how else is such a project funded?
6: So the LUM is covered by the city budget, and also we have four NGOs providing services here at LUM, and we are publicly procuring these services, so it's also from the city budget. We are doing on some projects, for example, National Project of Integration, which is covering a part of our salaries, but we are not really dependent on these projects, and that's a good thing about the LUM, I think, that the city is covering all the costs.
7: I guess main question, what are the big problems that foreigners face in Bratislava and in Slovakia today?
5: So I think what we try to address here is basic information. So I believe the feedback that we get is that there is quite a lot of information, but it's not in one place. And this is the ambition of LUM. So when a person is new to town or faces a new situation, they can come and they get some basic information about Bratislava, about the life here, and then also we try to help them navigate in their life situation if they want to enroll a child to a school, for example, or if they struggle to find decent housing or access services, different kind of services like healthcare, social services, or if they need to discuss their situation with their documents, or if they just are not having a great time and they would need to share with somebody. This is where they can access all these things for free. So we are not charging anything here. That's an important thing to say. And then also we try to refer them to other services. So we don't go in too much depth here in LUM. Unfortunately, this is not something that we can cover, but we can discuss the basic situation, refer them to other services, and then try to navigate what they can access in different spaces, not only LUM, but in different offices or organizations here in Bratislava.
7: We were discussing earlier before we started recording, you gave a number of how many foreigners are officially here, but it seems like something like normally in Bratislava, we have an official population and a very unofficial population. It doesn't seem like, I don't know how to put this nicely, it seems like there are a lot of problems facing some foreigners in Slovakia today. The ones who are registered, who have work permits, that's great. What is this other, I don't know how to say, marginalized group of foreigners here?
6: Many communities are facing difficulties or some problems. For example, the Ukrainian community and education, for example. Many kids and young people didn't have access to public education for the first years of the war. So now we are facing also the language barriers with these kids, but also they're not going to schools they have skills for because they haven't been to school before here in Slovakia, or recognizing the documents of education. This is something that could cover some parts of our also national problem, which is we don't have enough caretakers, for example, and we have people who studied this and did this at the country of origin, but we are not recognizing their documents of education, therefore they can't really do this job. And then we have quite a lot of people who came here through some agencies, and they are not really taken care of very well. So they're facing issues with the work permits or also residency permits. And also, this is something we can try to cover here with the legal counseling at the LUM. But there's many difficulties we need to address.
5: And if I may add, many of these things are something that the city does not have any kind of power over. But that's where we try to coordinate with others. So we are in touch with other cities, with different institutions, and we try to advocate for changes on the level of the state. So, for example, it can happen that many times we are not able to resolve the issue that the people face, but we have the feedback from them, so we see what they are dealing with. And that's what we try to then bring to different platforms and different tables, and hope for some good changes in that areas.
8: Alebo povedať mu, nech sa berie. No dobre, dám mu teda šesták. Neviem, či mám byť k nemu dobrý. Opiatý, keď budem radšej.

0: We now continue talking with Zuzana, Dominika, and Salma from LUM, the Assistant Center for People of Foreign Origin.
1: There's one group of foreigners who are new here having problems. There's also a lot of foreigners who are quite established here and living here. And there was the Foreigners Forum. And so what's going on with this now? And what's the aim of this kind of thing, of building an overall umbrella community of foreigners here?
2: Yes, so Foreigners Platform or Foreigners Forum is a concept where we are meeting with people from communities, and they are bringing their topics to the city, and also they are bringing topics from the city to the communities. And at the moment, we are working together with one consultancy company, which is called Bloomberg Associates, and we're working on making this platform advisory board to the mayor. So the communities could have a bigger voice to address the topics they're meeting with. And
3: so at the moment, we are in a process of like designing how this like more formal platform should look like, how it should work, how like the membership should be handled and everything. So it's quite a like detailed discussions with Bloomberg Associates, but also with some usual suspects who have been with us for many years now and who have been helping us to design it. So, but yeah, still, if somebody is interested in like learning more or become a part of it, they can let us know at loom@bratislava.sk. It is loom@bratislava.sk, and just feel free to reach out, and we can like add you to our mailing list, and you will get any information about any future activities.
1: What are we missing to make it easier to build communities here? I think for one group, obviously, we don't have any mosques in all of Slovakia, I think, which must make it harder to build communities. I know a Sikh temple was recently opened. What do we need to make it easier to build communities of foreigners here?
4: I think it goes on levels. Like, you have like the government or like the narrative of populace that they don't want migrants. And the other level is, I feel, the stereotypes that people have towards like some kind of communities, especially from the global south. So, and then the structure of some institution that is very built that they don't want to like be part of something new, for example, to create like some different programs or new narratives that can be like not that popular, not that trendy. So it's hard. Yeah. So I feel it goes on different levels. Like, what are the problems, or how you stated solution, what we need? I don't know what we need. We need money, and then I don't know, because I don't want to be vague, or I don't want to be like to give a very easy solution to big problems. But I feel like I think it need also start from above, because I feel we do a lot of programs. Like, the communities are very open to share their culture, their stories and everything, but I feel we had enough of that, and I feel like we need to build from like institution wise. Maybe the cities and municipalities are easier to that because they're closer to people than like the parliament. So maybe to build the narrative that they're not taking our jobs, for example, or using it as a thing, because migration is here and migration will be always here. So yeah, and maybe being more flexible towards some structures, or yeah.
1: Is the fact that we're dealing with migration in Slovakia right now, is this a positive in the fact that it means that Slovakia has become economically strong enough, or like many Western countries where they need to get more people in to do certain jobs? Is this a positive thing?
3: I'm not sure. Maybe we are a little bit biased because we come across a lot of like situations of people who have been here like for some time already, and they are like many of them are not doing great. So I feel like this is something we should be focusing on. So I understand all these like economic parameters of the issue, but I feel like if we talk about this, we should also talk about the like situations that the people are facing once they come to Slovakia, and how we as a society want to like structure all these, you know, mechanisms. Like, if people are to some extent forced or like decide to come to another country, I think that's one thing, but how they're actually doing in that country, I think this is our like shared responsibility, and I feel cities have a big role in it. So I think, you know, like maybe it can be considered positive in a like big picture, but we should not forget about like how those actual people are actually doing in our cities, and how we as institutions are also responsible for it, and what kind of environment are we co-creating together? So they are not just working here and, you know, like helping with our GDP, but how they are actually doing? Do they have a community here? Do they have a chance to actually live a life? And so this is something that needs to be said as well.
1: And there, I don't know, there was kind of a reputation that Slovaks don't like migrants or don't want immigrants here and what so. But has this changed over the years? And because of the history of many Slovaks who emigrated to other countries for hundreds of years, is there a soft spot that Slovaks understand, okay, now it's our time to give back? Many of my ancestors went somewhere else. Does this play a role at all?
2: Well, I think it depends, because we are in Bratislava, and Bratislava has always been more open-minded, I think, than the rest of the country. And also, as was said before, the big part of this topic is like national narrative or narrative which the government creates, and usually it's not good. Yeah, the migrants and foreigners are represented in the media and in the government as something negative. So then it's very hard to change the narrative of like ordinary people, how they see the foreigners. But in Bratislava, it's a bit different, because we are meeting foreigners like in our everyday life, and we see that they're our neighbors and our friends and our like coworkers and schoolmates. So it's a bit different. I think that in Bratislava is not that big of an issue when it comes to how we see foreigners.
3: Yeah, but I would just maybe add that I think it's important to look closer, like to, you know, like local communities, because it's like a very different story from what we have been, you know, like listening to in different like campaigns and in media. And I think we have also colleagues from other cities around Slovakia who have been working on similar things. And the communities might be different, the numbers might be different, but I think it's, you know, like our like local stories, how we coexist, how important it is that we have each other. And maybe this is something that we should focus on more, and maybe what we should also show more to the general public as well. And maybe like our voice is not as loud as, you know, the media or the billboards before any kind of election that we have been having in the past decades. But I think maybe it's the way forward, and just show that, you know, like daily life, but also create events as Salmi has been creating here with different communities, inviting local community as well. And maybe that's how we can turn the narratives as well with time.
4: And I think like Bratislava has also another benefit, like it was a city that was multilingual, multinational, so there's like people from Germany, from Hungary, from like different, but at the end of the day, like I feel the same, like Bratislava is still a bubble, that it's, and that it's like also me as like for me, when people see me, they don't think that I'm Slovakian from the first sight, but I also feel the best here, and I feel Bratislava is more open than other, but I feel still the feel like the people have short memory, but in also different topics, not just migration.
1: And so to finish off on an important question, from your point of view, if someone's new here, what's the most important or first Slovak word they should use or should learn, or important Slovak phrase to help them get along?
3: Lum, let's say lum.
4: Yeah. Oh, wow, that's very smart.
3: It's practical and it can be funny. We are very funny people sometimes.
4: Yeah. I agree.
3: So let's make the word loom. They are welcome. Loom is at Česká dva, near Trnavské Mýto. Yeah. It's very easily accessible. And everybody is welcome, and we will be happy to meet them.
2: Yeah. And we are open from Monday to Friday, from 9 to 5 p.m.
1: Thanks very much to Zuzana Weberova, Dominika Nadiova, and Salma Al-Hanami for taking the time to talk with us. 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Thanks as usual to Abdul Arud, our sound technician, for making me look so good. This is Ben Pasco signing off. Until next time, do počutia. 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
1: Slovak Parliament Speaker calls for stronger V4 cooperation. Serbia thanks Slovakia for support on EU path. NATO exercise begins in Slovakia. Slovak Parliament Speaker Richard Raši says the Visegrad 4 countries should work more closely together, with post-war reconstruction in Ukraine becoming a key shared priority. Speaking in Bratislava alongside Polish Sejm Speaker Włodzimierz Czarzasty, Raši said Slovakia's upcoming V4 presidency, beginning on the 1st of July, aims to strengthen cooperation among Slovakia, Poland, Hungary and the Czech Republic. He said the region could play an important role in rebuilding Ukraine, particularly through infrastructure projects and special financial support schemes. Raši also stressed that Ukrainian Parliament Speaker Ruslan Stefanczuk should be invited to future V4 meeting. Polish Sejm Speaker said Poland sees new opportunities for stronger collaboration within the group following recent political developments in Hungary, adding that meaningful V4 cooperation depends on a shared stance towards Russia and the war in Ukraine. Serbian President Aleksandar Vučić has thanked Slovakia for its support of Serbia's territorial integrity and its bid to join the European Union during a meeting in Baku with Slovak Environment Minister Tomáš Taraba at the World Urban Forum. Vučić said he discussed ways to strengthen cooperation with Slovakia in areas including infrastructure, energy, environmental protection and sustainable urban development. He also invited Slovak Prime Minister Robert Fico to visit Serbia. An international NATO military exercise, Strong Lineage 2026, is getting underway in Slovakia. Over the coming weeks, training will take place at the Lešť and Kamenica nad Sirokou military areas. Slovak Armed Forces spokesperson Štefan Zemanovič says nearly 3,000 NATO troops and more than 400 military vehicles from Spain and the Czech Republic will take part. Authorities are warning drivers to expect increased military convoys on Slovak roads and are urging the public to follow instructions from military police for safety reasons. More than 8,400 Slovak citizens living abroad have registered to vote by post in July's referendum. According to the Interior Ministry, the highest number of registrations came from the Czech Republic, followed by the UK and Germany. The referendum set for the 4th of July will ask voters whether to abolish lifetime pensions for top officials and whether to restore the Special Prosecutor's Office and the National Crime Agency. A proposal to shorten the current parliamentary term was excluded after President Peter Pellegrini said it conflicted with Slovakia's constitution. The referendum was triggered by a petition supported by more than 360,000 citizens and backed by the opposition Democratic Party. The Office of the Commissioner for Children has held its third Zlatý Dážnik Golden Umbrella Awards in Banská Bystrica, celebrating inspiring families, children and grandparents who support others in difficult life situations. The ceremony was attended by President Peter Pellegrini, who praised foster families, single parents and relatives providing safe and stable homes. Children's Commissioner Jozef Mikloško highlighted the importance of sharing positive stories and announced a new Hall of Fame of Children project. A special award category for grandparents was also introduced to underline the importance of intergenerational bonds.
0: Topical issue.
1: State hospitals should be better connected, as this could help them cooperate more effectively in areas such as shared services, procedures and procurement. Analyst Martin Vlachinsky from the Institute of Economics and Social Studies says better networking is one of the steps needed to make the Slovak healthcare system more efficient. He says hospitals should not only centralize purchases, but also share services such as accounting, legal support, marketing and infrastructure. According to him, hospitals currently operate as separate entities, and a unified structure would make administration and workforce management easier. The president of the Association of State Hospitals supports the idea. Similar regional hospital networks already operate in the Czech Republic. Health Minister Kamil Šaško says some forms of networking are already taking place in Slovakia today. According to him, hospitals are already increasingly using joint purchasing systems for medicines and medical equipment. The aim, he says, is to improve transparency and avoid large unexplained price differences between hospitals buying the same equipment.
2: Prvým krokom by malo byť transformovať tie nemocnice.
1: Opposition MP and physician Tomáš Salaj also supports hospital networking. However, he says the first step should be transforming hospitals into joint stock companies in order to introduce clearer rules and management processes.
3: The news was compiled from Slovak press agencies and other media. To see the latest news, please visit our website enrsi.stvr.sk or listen to our Slovakia Today program on air. Welcome to Slovakia Today on Radio Slovakia International. I'm your host, Ben Pasco. With me, as usual, for this Tuesday edition is Abdul Arud at the sound desk. Last year, the city of Bratislava opened LUM, the Assistance Center for People of Foreign Origin. At LUM, foreigners can find information, social, psychological, legal, or employment counseling, as well as community activities. The center is easy to find just outside the city center of Bratislava and is conveniently located on a tram line, so it's also very easily accessible. Of course, the war in Ukraine brought many foreigners to Slovakia, not just Bratislava. But in general, over the years, more and more foreigners are moving to Slovakia for work and study. Another project from the city of Bratislava is also the Foreigners Forum, which is done in connection with the Bloomberg Associates and to help determine what needs and problems foreigners face in Bratislava. The city even has a department of support for people with foreign backgrounds. Last week, I visited the LUM Center and caught up with Zuzana Weberova, Dominika Nadiova, and Salma Al-Hanami. We sat down to talk about how the first year of LUM has been and, you know, what they do there. So to begin with, we'll start with the introductions.
4: So I'm Salma, working at LUM, and I'm here as a community coordinator.
5: Hi, my name is Zuzana, and I work as a coordinator of cooperation with external partners and institutions.
6: And I'm Dominika, and I'm the head of Department of Support for People with the Foreign Background.
3: So to begin with, we're at LUM. We were here last year when it grand opening. To remind people who maybe don't know, I guess to introduce people who don't know and remind people, what is LUM and how is it funded and what's up?
6: So the LUM is the center run by the city for foreigners, and we are providing services for foreigners here, such as social, psychological, legal, and job counseling. And also is the place where communities can just meet and have a good time. And the concept of LUM was established in 2025. And before, the city was running like a big capacity center at Butova Street. Maybe many people know about this center. And yeah, as a city, we wanted to continue with something more sustainable. And so we decided we want to have this kind of center for people with a foreign background, so they can just come and get some information and services.
3: Botova was started because of the situation in Ukraine and many Ukrainians coming here, but LUM is not just for Ukrainians. And when you talk about services and advice, what kind of services?
6: Yes, LUM is for everyone with a foreign background being in Bratislava. So even if you're not living in Bratislava, you can come and get information here. And we are providing social counseling, legal counseling, job counseling, and psychological help, and also information and community translation. So we have translation into Ukrainian, Russian, Arabic, and English is like a common language here in the center.
3: You mentioned communities. What communities are there in Bratislava now? What is this community building?
4: I'm also still discovering them. So mainly there are Ukrainians, but there's also like from Latin America, Mexicans. We have also some Nepali community, Indian. What else? Vietnamese, Arab. So I think we are like at the beginning. So I feel like we are still building and finding those communities, also Afghani community. So I feel we're building the relationship with them one by one, or we try to make it, because Bratislava has the benefit of like, it's a small city and the communities are still small. So I really want to make that one-on-one connection. So
3: when we talk about these communities and the foreigners here, what kind of numbers are we talking about? How many foreigners, or how big are some of these communities?
6: At the moment, like a number from the end of the year 2025 from the foreign police is that in Bratislava there are currently 120,000 foreigners living. And yeah, the most of these, the biggest community is Ukrainian, naturally. But then we have countries of origin such as Czech Republic, Serbia, but also the countries from the Central Asia and Vietnam.
7: Vietnam or Vietnamese is a special case because now recently they became a national minority. What does this mean? And how does this, or does this help, or what does this change?
4: I think the best answer can answer the Vietnamese community. So I don't think that we are the best to answer this question.
5: Yeah, but there are some practical outcomes. For example, they have access now to some funds if they want to organize events or educational meetings, cultural things and stuff. So now they are a part of this financial mechanisms for national minorities that they can access, which is great because this should be available, I think, for minorities of any number. And also, I think there are some other benefits, formal ones. For example, I think now it would be possible to try to have some kind of formal education for children, if, of course, it's not automatic, I think.
7: Oh, and you mentioned funding, and you're in charge of external funding and external cooperation. I know LUM is from the city of Bratislava, but who else do you cooperate, or how else is such a project funded?
6: So the LUM is covered by the city budget, and also we have four NGOs providing services here at LUM, and we are publicly procuring these services, so it's also from the city budget. We are doing on some projects, for example, National Project of Integration, which is covering a part of our salaries, but we are not really dependent on these projects, and that's a good thing about the LUM, I think, that the city is covering all the costs.
7: I guess main question, what are the big problems that foreigners face in Bratislava and in Slovakia today?
5: So I think what we try to address here is basic information. So I believe the feedback that we get is that there is quite a lot of information, but it's not in one place. And this is the ambition of LUM. So when a person is new to town or faces a new situation, they can come and they get some basic information about Bratislava, about the life here, and then also we try to help them navigate in their life situation if they want to enroll a child to a school, for example, or if they struggle to find decent housing or access services, different kind of services like healthcare, social services, or if they need to discuss their situation with their documents, or if they just are not having a great time and they would need to share with somebody. This is where they can access all these things for free. So we are not charging anything here. That's an important thing to say. And then also we try to refer them to other services. So we don't go in too much depth here in LUM. Unfortunately, this is not something that we can cover, but we can discuss the basic situation, refer them to other services, and then try to navigate what they can access in different spaces, not only LUM, but in different offices or organizations here in Bratislava.
7: We were discussing earlier before we started recording, you gave a number of how many foreigners are officially here, but it seems like something normally in Bratislava, we have an official population and a very unofficial population. It doesn't seem like, I don't know how to put this nicely, it seems like there are a lot of problems facing some foreigners in Slovakia today. The ones who are registered, who have work permits, that's great. What is this other, I don't know how to say, marginalized group of foreigners here?
6: Many communities are facing difficulties or some problems. For example, the Ukrainian community and education, for example. Many kids and young people didn't have access to public education for the first years of the war. So now we are facing also the language barriers with these kids, but also they're not going to schools they have skills for because they haven't been to school before here in Slovakia, or recognizing the documents of education. This is something that could cover some parts of our also national problem, which is we don't have enough caretakers, for example, and we have people who studied this and did this at the country of origin, but we are not recognizing their documents of education. Therefore, they can't really do this job. Bishop. And then we have quite a lot of people who came here through some agencies, and they are not really taken care of very well. So they're facing issues with the work permits or also residency permits. And also, this is something we can try to cover here with the legal counseling at the LUM. But there's many difficulties we need to address.
5: And if I may add, many of these things are something that the city does not have any kind of power over. But that's where we try to coordinate with others. So we are in touch with other cities, with different institutions, and we try to advocate for changes on the level of the state. So, for example, it can happen that many times we are not able to resolve the issue that the people face, but we have the feedback from them. So we see what they are dealing with. And that's what we try to then bring to different platforms and different tables and hope for some good changes in that areas.
8: Alebo povedať mu, nech sa berie. No dobre, dám mu teda šesták. Neviem, či mám byť k nemu dobrý. Opiatý, keď budem radšej.

0: We now continue talking with Zuzana, Dominika, and Salma from LUM, the Assistance Center for People of Foreign Origin.
1: There's one group of foreigners who are new here having problems. There's also a lot of foreigners who are quite established here and living here. And there was the Foreigners Forum. And so what's going on with this now? And what's the aim of this kind of thing, of building an overall umbrella community of foreigners here?
2: Yes, so Foreigners Platform or Foreigners Forum is a concept where we are meeting with people from communities, and they are bringing their topics to the city, and also they are bringing topics from the city to the communities. And at the moment, we are working together with one consultancy company, which is called Bloomberg Associates, and we're working on making this platform advisory board to the mayor. So the communities could have a bigger voice to address the topics they're meeting with. And
3: so at the moment, we are in a process of like designing how this like more formal platform should look like, how it should work, how like the membership should be handled and everything. So it's quite a like detailed discussions with Bloomberg Associates, but also with some usual suspects who have been with us for many years now and who have been helping us to design it. So, but yeah, still, if somebody is interested in like learning more or become a part of it, they can let us know at loom@bratislava.sk. It is loom@bratislava.sk, and just feel free to reach out, and we can like add you to our mailing list, and you will get any information about any future activities.
1: What are we missing to make it easier to build communities here? I think for one group, obviously, we don't have any mosques in all of Slovakia, I think, which must make it harder to build communities. I know a Sikh temple was recently opened. What do we need to make it easier to build communities of foreigners here?
4: I think it goes on levels. Like, you have like the government or like the narrative of populace that they don't want migrants. And the other level is, I feel, the stereotypes that people have towards like some kind of communities, especially from the global south. So, and then the structure of some institution that is very built that they don't want to like be part of something new, for example, to create like some different programs or new narratives that can be like not that popular, not that trendy. So it's hard. Yeah. So I feel it goes on different levels. Like, what are the problems, or how you stated solution? What do we need? I don't know what we need. We need money, and then. I don't know, because I don't want to be vague, or I don't want to be like to give a very easy solution to big problems. But I feel like I think it need also start from above, because I feel we do a lot of programs. Like, the communities are very open to share their culture, their stories and everything. But I feel we had enough of that. And I feel like we need to build from like institution wise. Maybe the cities and municipalities are easier to that, because they're closer to people than like the parliament. So maybe to build a narrative that they're not taking our jobs, for example, or are using it as a thing, because migration is here and migration will be always here. So yeah, and maybe being more flexible towards some structures, or yeah.
1: Is the fact that we're dealing with migration in Slovakia right now, is this a positive in the fact that it means that Slovakia has become economically strong enough, or like many Western countries where they need to get more people in to do certain jobs? Is this a positive thing?
3: I'm not sure. Maybe we are a little bit biased, because we come across a lot of like situations of people who have been here like for some time already, and they are like many of them are not doing great. So I feel like this is something we should be focusing on. So I understand all these like economic parameters of the issue, but I feel like if we talk about this, we should also talk about the like situations that the people are facing once they come to Slovakia, and how we as a society want to like structure all these, you know, mechanisms. Like, if people are to some extent forced or like decide to come to another country, I think that's one thing, but how they're actually doing in that country, I think this is our like shared responsibility, and I feel cities have a big role in it. So I think, you know, like maybe it can be considered positive in a like big picture, but we should not forget about like how those actual people are actually doing in our cities, and how we as institutions are also responsible for it, and what kind of environment are we co-creating together, so they are not just working here and, you know, like helping with our GDP, but how they are actually doing. Do they have a community here? Do they have a chance to actually live a life? And so this is something that needs to be said as well.
1: And there, I don't know, there was kind of a reputation that Slovaks don't like migrants or don't want immigrants here and whatsoever. But has this changed over the years? And because of the history of many Slovaks who emigrated to other countries for hundreds of years, is there a soft spot that Slovaks understand, okay, now it's our time to give back? Many of my ancestors went somewhere else. Does this play a role at all?
2: Well, I think it depends, because we are in Bratislava, and Bratislava has always been more open-minded, I think, than the rest of the country. And also, as was said before, the big part of this topic is like national narrative or narrative which the government creates, and usually it's not good. Yeah, the migrants and foreigners are represented in the media and in the government as something negative, so then it's very hard to change the narrative of like ordinary people, how they see the foreigners. But in Bratislava it's a bit different, because we are meeting foreigners like in our everyday life, and we see that they're our neighbors and our friends and our like coworkers and schoolmates. So it's a bit different. I think that in Bratislava is not that big of an issue when it comes to how we see foreigners.
3: Yeah, but I would just maybe add that I think it's important to look closer, like to, you know, like local communities, because it's like a very different story from what we have been, you know, like listening to in different like campaigns and in media. And I think we have also colleagues from other cities around Slovakia who have been working on similar things. And the communities might be different, the numbers might be different, but I think it's, you know, like our like local stories, how we coexist, how important it is that we have each other. And maybe this is something that we should focus on more, and maybe what we should also show more to the general public as well. And maybe like our voice is not as loud as, you know, the media or the billboards before any kind of election that we have been having in the past decades. But I think maybe it's the way forward, and just show that, you know, like daily life, but also create events as Salmi has been creating here with different communities, inviting local community as well. And maybe that's how we can turn the narratives as well with time.
4: And I think like Bratislava has also another benefit, like it was a city that was

0: If someone's new here, what's the most important or important or first Slovak word they should use or should learn, or important Slovak phrase to help them get along?
1: Lum, let's say lum.
2: Yeah. Oh, wow, that's very smart.
1: It's practical and it can be funny. We are very funny people sometimes.
2: Yeah, I agree.
1: So let's make the word lum. They are welcome. Lum is at Česká dva, near Trnavské Mýto. Yeah. It's very easily accessible. Everybody is welcome and we will be happy to meet them.
3: Yeah. And we are open from Monday to Friday, from 9 to 5 p.m.
0: Thanks very much to Zuzana Weberova, Dominika Nadiova, and Salma Al-Hanami for taking the time to talk with us. 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Thanks as usual to Abdul Arud, our sound technician, for making me look so good. This is Ben Pasco signing off. Until next time, do počutia. 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All our contact info and social media info can be found on our website, enrsi.stvr.sk, or drop us a line at Radio Slovakia International, STVR, Mytná 1, P.O. 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
1: Slovak Parliament Speaker calls for stronger WE4 cooperation. Serbia thanks Slovakia for support on EU path. NATO exercise begins in Slovakia. Slovak Parliament Speaker Richard Raši says the Visegrad 4 countries should work more closely together, with post-war reconstruction in Ukraine becoming a key shared priority. Speaking in Bratislava alongside Polish Sejm Speaker Włodzimierz Czarzasty, Raši said Slovakia's upcoming WE4 presidency, beginning on the 1st of July, aims to strengthen cooperation among Slovakia, Poland, Hungary and the Czech Republic. He said the region could play an important role in rebuilding Ukraine, particularly through infrastructure projects and special financial support schemes. Raši also stressed that Ukrainian Parliament Speaker Ruslan Stefanchuk should be invited to future WE4 meeting. Polish Sejm Speaker said Poland sees new opportunities for stronger collaboration within the group following recent political developments in Hungary, adding that meaningful WE4 cooperation depends on a shared stance towards Russia and the war in Ukraine. Serbian President Aleksandar Vučić has thanked Slovakia for its support of Serbia's territorial integrity and its bid to join the European Union during a meeting in Baku with Slovak Environment Minister Tomáš Taraba at the World Urban Forum. Vučić said he discussed ways to strengthen cooperation with Slovakia in areas including infrastructure, energy, environmental protection and sustainable urban development. He also invited Slovak Prime Minister Robert Fico to visit Serbia. An international NATO military exercise, Strong Lineage 2026, is getting underway in Slovakia. Over the coming weeks, training will take place at the Lešť and Kamenica nad Cirochou military areas. Slovak Armed Forces spokesperson Štefan Zemanovič says nearly 3,000 NATO troops and more than 400 military vehicles from Spain and the Czech Republic will take part. Authorities are warning drivers to expect increased military convoys on Slovak roads and are urging the public to follow instructions from military police for safety reasons. More than 8,400 Slovak citizens living abroad have registered to vote by post in July's referendum. According to the Interior Ministry, the highest number of registrations came from the Czech Republic, followed by the UK and Germany. The referendum, set for the 4th of July, will ask voters whether to abolish lifetime pensions for top officials and whether to restore the Special Prosecutor's Office and the National Crime Agency. A proposal to shorten the current parliamentary term was excluded after President Peter Pellegrini said it conflicted with Slovakia's constitution. The referendum was triggered by a petition supported by more than 360,000 citizens and backed by the opposition Demokrati Party. The Office of the Commissioner for Children has held its third Zlatý Dážnik Golden Umbrella Awards in Banská Bystrica, celebrating inspiring families, children and grandparents who support others in difficult life situations. The ceremony was attended by President Peter Pellegrini, who praised foster families, single parents and relatives providing safe and stable homes. Children's Commissioner Jozef Mikloško highlighted the importance of sharing positive stories and announced a new Hall of Fame of Children project. A special award category for grandparents was also introduced to underline the importance of intergenerational bonds.
0: Topical issue.
1: State hospitals should be better connected, as this could help them cooperate more effectively in areas such as shared services, procedures and procurement. Analyst Martin Vlachinsky from the Institute of Economics and Social Studies says better networking is one of the steps needed to make the Slovak healthcare system more efficient. He says hospitals should not only centralize purchases, but also share services such as accounting, legal support, marketing and infrastructure. According to him, hospitals currently operate as separate entities, and a unified structure would make administration and workforce management easier. The president of the Association of State Hospitals supports the idea. Similar regional hospital networks already operate in the Czech Republic. Health Minister Kamil Šaško says some forms of networking are already taking place in Slovakia today. According to him, hospitals are already increasingly using joint purchasing systems for medicines and medical equipment. The aim, he says, is to improve transparency and avoid large unexplained price differences between hospitals buying the same equipment.
2: Prvým krokom by malo byť transformovať tie nemocnice.
1: Opposition MP and physician Tomáš Salaj also supports hospital networking. However, he says the first step should be transforming hospitals into joint stock companies in order to introduce clearer rules and management processes.
3: The news was compiled from Slovak press agencies and other media. 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Welcome to Slovakia Today on Radio Slovakia International. I'm your host, Ben Pascoe. With me, as usual, for this Tuesday edition is Abdul Arud at the sound desk. Last year, the city of Bratislava opened LUM, the Assistance Center for People of Foreign Origin. At LUM, foreigners can find information, social, psychological, legal, or employment counseling, as well as community activities. The center is easy to find just outside the city center of Bratislava and is conveniently located on a tram line, so it's also very easily accessible. Of course, the war in Ukraine brought many foreigners to Slovakia, not just Bratislava. But in general, over the years, more and more foreigners are moving to Slovakia for work and study. Another project from the city of Bratislava is also the Foreigners Forum, which is done in connection with the Bloomberg Associates and to help determine what needs and problems foreigners face in Bratislava. The city even has a department of support for people with foreign backgrounds. Last week, I visited the LUM Center and caught up with Zuzana Weberova, Dominika Nadiova, and Salma Al-Hanami. We sat down to talk about how the first year of LUM has been and, you know, what they do there. So to begin with, we'll start with the introductions.
4: So I'm Salma, working at LUM, and I'm here as a community coordinator.
5: Hi, my name is Zuzana, and I work as a coordinator of cooperation with external partners and institutions.
6: And I'm Dominika, and I'm the head of Department of Support for People with the Foreign Background.
3: So to begin with, we're at LUM. We were here last year when a grand opening. To remind people who maybe don't know, I guess to introduce people who don't know and remind people, what is LUM and how is it funded and what's up?
6: So the LUM is the center run by the city for foreigners, and we are providing services for foreigners here, such as social, psychological, legal, and job counseling. And also is the place where communities can just meet and have a good time. And the concept of LUM was established in 2025, and before the city was running like a big capacity center at Butova Street. Maybe many people know about this center. And yeah, as a city, we wanted to continue with something more sustainable. And so we decided we want to have this kind of center for people with a foreign background, so they can just come and get some information and services.
3: Botova was started because of the situation in Ukraine and many Ukrainians coming here, but LUM is not just for Ukrainians. And when you talk about services and advice, what kind of services?
6: Yes, LUM is for everyone with a foreign background being in Bratislava. So even if you're not living in Bratislava, you can come and get information here. And we are providing social counseling, legal counseling, job counseling, and psychological help, and also information and community translation. So we have translation into Ukrainian, Russian, Arabic, and English is like a common language here in the center.
3: You mentioned communities. What communities are there in Bratislava now? What is this community building?
4: I'm also still discovering them. So mainly there are Ukrainians, but there's also like from Latin America, Mexicans. We have also some Nepali community, Indian. What else? Vietnamese, Arab. So I think we are like at the beginning. So I feel like we are still building and finding those communities, also Afghani community. So I feel we're building the relationship with them one by one, or we try to make it, because Bratislava has the benefit of like it's a small city and the communities are still small. So I really want to make that one-on-one connection. So
3: when we talk about these communities and the foreigners here, what kind of numbers are we talking about? How many foreigners, or how big are some of these communities?
6: At the moment, like a number from the end of the year 2025 from the foreign police is that in Bratislava there are currently 120,000 foreigners living. And yeah, the most of these, the biggest community is Ukrainian, naturally. But then we have countries of origin such as Czech Republic, Serbia, but also the countries from the Central Asia and Vietnam.
7: Vietnam or Vietnamese is a special case because now recently they became a national minority. What does this mean? And how does this, or does this help, or what does this change?
4: I think the best answer can answer the Vietnamese community. So I don't think that we are the best to answer this question.
5: Yeah, but there are some practical outcomes. For example, they have access now to some funds if they want to organize events or educational meetings, cultural things and stuff. So now they are a part of this financial mechanisms for national minorities that they can access, which is great because this should be available, I think, for minorities of any number. And also, I think there are some other benefits, formal ones. For example, I think now it would be possible to try to have some kind of formal education for children, if, of course, it's not automatic, I think.
7: Well, and you mentioned funding, and you're in charge of external funding and external cooperation. I know LUM is from the city of Bratislava, but who else do you cooperate, or how else is such a project funded?
6: So the LUM is covered by the city budget, and also we have four NGOs providing services here at LUM, and we are publicly procuring these services, so it's also from the city budget. We are doing on some projects, for example, National Project of Integration, which is covering a part of our salaries, but we are not really dependent on these projects, and that's a good thing about the LUM, I think, that the city is covering all the costs.
7: I guess, main question, what are the big problems that foreigners face in Bratislava and in Slovakia today?
5: So I think what we try to address here is basic information. So I believe the feedback that we get is that there is quite a lot of information, but it's not in one place. And this is the ambition of LUM. So when a person is new to town or faces a new situation, they can come and they get some basic information about Bratislava, about the life here, and then also we try to help them navigate in their life situation if they want to enroll a child to a school, for example, or if they struggle to find decent housing or access services, different kind of services like healthcare, social services, or if they need to discuss their situation with their documents, or if they just are not having a great time and they would need to share with somebody. This is where they can access all these things for free. So we are not charging anything here. That's an important thing to say. And then also we try to refer them to other services. So we don't go in too much depth here in LUM. Unfortunately, this is not something that we can cover, but we can discuss the basic situation, refer them to other services, and then try to navigate what they can access in different spaces, not only LUM, but in different offices or organizations here in Bratislava.
7: We were discussing earlier before we started recording, you gave a number of how many foreigners are officially here, but it seems like something like normally in Bratislava, we have an official population and a very unofficial population. It doesn't seem like, I don't know how to put this nicely, it seems like there are a lot of problems facing some foreigners in Slovakia today. The ones who are registered, who have work permits, that's great. What is this other, I don't know how to say, marginalized group of foreigners here?
6: Many communities are facing difficulties or some problems. For example, the Ukrainian community and education, for example. Many kids and young people didn't have access to public education for the first years of the war. So now we are facing also the language barriers with these kids, but also they're not going to schools they have skills for because they haven't been to school before here in Slovakia, or recognizing the documents of education. This is something that could cover some parts of our also national problem, which is we don't have enough caretakers, for example, and we have people who studied this and did this at the country of origin. origin, but we are not recognizing their documents of education. Therefore, they can't really do this job. And then we have quite a lot of people who came here through some agencies, and they are not really taken care of very well. So they're facing issues with the work permits or also residency permits. And also, this is something we can try to cover here with the legal counseling at the LUM. But there's many difficulties we need to address.
5: And if I may add, many of these things are something that the city does not have any kind of power over. But that's where we try to coordinate with others. So we are in touch with other cities, with different institutions, and we try to advocate for changes on the level of the state. So, for example, it can happen that many times we are not able to resolve the issue that the people face, but we have the feedback from them. So we see what they are dealing with. And that's what we try to then bring to different platforms and different tables and hope for some good changes in that areas.
8: Alebo povedať mu, nech sa berie. No dobre, dám mu teda šesták. Neviem, či mám byť k nemu dobrý. Opiatý, keď budem radšej.

0: We now continue talking with Zuzana, Dominika, and Salma from LUM, the Assistant Center for People of Foreign Origin.
1: There's one group of foreigners who are new here, having problems. There's also a lot of foreigners who are quite established here and living here. And there was the Foreigners Forum. And so what's going on with this now? And what's the aim of this kind of thing, of building an overall umbrella community of foreigners here?
2: Yes, so Foreigners Platform or Foreigners Forum is a concept where we are meeting with people from communities, and they are bringing their topics to the city, and also they are bringing topics from the city to the communities. And at the moment, we are working together with one consultancy company, which is called Bloomberg Associates, and we're working on making this platform advisory board to the mayor. So the communities could have a bigger voice to address the topics they're meeting with. And
3: so at the moment we are in a process of like designing how this like more formal platform should look like, how it should work, how like the membership should be handled and everything. So it's quite a like detailed discussions with Bloomberg Associates, but also with some usual suspects who have been with us for many years now and who have been helping us to design it. So, but yeah, still, if somebody is interested in like learning more or become a part of it, they can let us know at loom@bratislava.sk. It is loom@bratislava.sk, and just feel free to reach out, and we can like add you to our mailing list, and you will get any information about any future activities.
1: What are we missing to make it easier to build communities here? I think for one group, obviously, we don't have any mosques in all of Slovakia, I think, which must make it harder to build communities. I know a Sikh temple was recently opened. What do we need to make it easier to build communities of foreigners here?
4: I think it goes on levels. Like, you have like the government or like the narrative of populace that they don't want migrants. And the other level is, I feel, the stereotypes that people have towards like some kind of communities, especially from the global south. So, and then the structure of some institution that is very built that they don't want to like be part of something new, for example, to create like some different programs or new narratives that can be like not that popular, not that trendy. So it's hard. Yeah. So I feel it goes on different levels. Like, what are the problems, or how you stated solution, what we need? I don't know what we need. We need money, and then I don't know, because I don't want to be vague, or I don't want to be like to give a very easy solution to big problems. But I feel like I think it need also start from above, because I feel we do a lot of programs. Like, the communities are very open to share their culture, their stories and everything, but I feel we had enough of that, and I feel like we need to build from like institution wise. Maybe the cities and municipalities are easier to that because they're closer to people than like the parliament. So maybe to build a narrative that they're not taking our jobs, for example, or using it as a thing, because migration is here and migration will be always here. So yeah, and maybe being more flexible towards some structures, or yeah.
1: Is the fact that we're dealing with migration in Slovakia right now, is this a positive in the fact that it means that Slovakia has become economically strong enough, or like many Western countries where they need to get more people in to do certain jobs? Is this a positive thing?
3: I'm not sure. Maybe we are a little bit biased because we come across a lot of like situations of people who have been here like for some time already, and they are like many of them are not doing great. So I feel like this is something we should be focusing on. So I understand all these like economic parameters of the issue, but I feel like if we talk about this, we should also talk about the like situations that the people are facing once they come to Slovakia, and how we as a society want to like structure all these, you know, mechanisms. Like, if people are to some extent forced or like decide to come to another country, I think that's one thing, but how they're actually doing in that country, I think this is our like shared responsibility, and I feel cities have a big role in it. So I think, you know, like maybe it can be considered positive in a like big picture, but we should not forget about like how those actual people are actually doing in our cities, and how we as institutions are also responsible for it, and what kind of environment are we co-creating together, so they are not just working here and, you know, like helping with our GDP, but how they are actually doing. Do they have a community here? Do they have a chance to actually live a life? And so this is something that needs to be said as well.
1: And there, I don't know, there was kind of a reputation that Slovaks don't like migrants or don't want immigrants here and what so. But has this changed over the years? And because of the history of many Slovaks who emigrated to other countries for hundreds of years, is there a soft spot that Slovaks understand, okay, now it's our time to give back? Many of my ancestors went somewhere else. Does this play a role at all?
2: Well, I think it depends, because we are in Bratislava, and Bratislava has always been more open-minded, I think, than the rest of the country. And also, as was said before, the big part of this topic is like national narrative or narrative which the government creates, and usually it's not good. Yeah, the migrants and foreigners are represented in the media and in the government as something negative. So then it's very hard to change the narrative of like ordinary people, how they see the foreigners. But in Bratislava, it's a bit different, because we are meeting foreigners like in our everyday life, and we see that they're our neighbors and our friends and our like coworkers and schoolmates. So it's a bit different. I think that in Bratislava it's not that big of an issue when it comes to how we see foreigners.
3: Yeah, but I would just maybe add that I think it's important to look closer, like to, you know, like local communities, because it's like a very different story from what we have been, you know, like listening to in different like campaigns and in media. And I think we have also colleagues from other cities around Slovakia who have been working on similar things. And the communities might be different, the numbers might be different, but I think it's, you know, like our like local stories, how we coexist, how important it is that we have each other. And maybe this is something that we should focus on more, and maybe what we should also show more to the general public as well. And maybe like our voice is not as loud as, you know, the media or the billboards before any kind of election that we have been having in the past decades. But I think maybe it's the way forward, and just show the, you know, like daily life, but also create events as Salmi has been creating here with different communities, inviting local community as well. And maybe that's how we can turn the narratives as well with time.
4: And I think like Bratislava has also another benefit, like it was a city that was multilingual, multinational, so there's like people from Germany, from Hungary, from like different, but at the end of the day, like I feel the same, like Bratislava is still a bubble, that it's, and that it's like also me as like for me, when people see me, they don't think that I'm Slovakian from the first sight, but I also feel the best here, and I feel it, but it's always more open than other, but I feel still the feel like the people have short memory, but in also different topics, not just migration.
1: And so to finish off on an important question, from your point of view, if someone's new here, what's the most important or first Slovak word they should use or should learn, or important Slovak phrase to help them get along?
3: Lum, let's say lum.
4: Yeah. Oh, wow, that's very smart.
3: It's practical and it can be funny. We are very funny people sometimes.
4: Yeah. I agree.
3: So let's make the word loom. They are welcome. Loom is at Česká dva, near Trnavské mýto. Yeah. It's very easily accessible. And everybody is welcome, and we will be happy to meet them.
2: Yeah, and we are open from Monday to Friday, from 9 to 5 p.m.
1: Thanks very much to Zuzana Webb.

on Slovenský rozhlas. All our contact info and social media info can be found on our website enrsi.stvr.sk or drop us a line at Radio Slovakia International, STVR, Mytná 1, PO Box 55, 81755 Bratislava, Slovakia. Or send us an email at rsi_english@stvr.sk.